I need it so bad. Oh, mean it to me. I need it so bad.

We're all here this first hour to unpack all that so that you know what's on the table for the weekend. A lot of other stuff to get into as well, man. The weekend's precious commodities, and so I know you want to make the most of them, so we'll get into all that and more. 8 to 8 time kicks off right now. Let's hear from Gabe Lee. This is called Over You.

100.9 The Creek, the Sun and Soul of Central Georgia. That was Paul Thorne with a number called Tequila is Good for the Heart. I don't know if your doctor would agree with that, but I think one thing we all can agree on is that tequila is good for the spirits. But one thing that is good for the heart is live music. And the Capitol Theater is serving up a weekend round of it, kicking off tomorrow night with the Brook and the Bluff. They're in town on their Werewolf tour, and special guest support comes courtesy of Shy Company. That's again tomorrow night. And then Saturday night, it's a 1-2 punch. You're going to be celebrating the music of the Almonds as well as the Grateful Dead when the Restless Natives and Dire Wolf bring the party downtown. That's Friday night and Saturday night concerts at the Capitol Theater. And then, of course, next week, the Wood Brothers are back in town after a bit an absence from the downtown music scene. They're coming back through October. We've got Silverada and rumors of Fleetwood Mac tribute all in town. So, man, the getting is about to be getting real good over there. Head over to CapitolTheaterMacon.com and grab some tickets. Up next on the program, we've got new music from Ray Wiley Hubbard. This is called Dog or Wolf.

0: 100.9 The Creek, the Sun and Soul of Central Georgia. We just heard Ray Wiley Hubbard. That's called Dog or Wolf. Looking at more music coming to downtown this weekend. Don't forget, tomorrow night, a big block of music over at the Hummingbird Stage and Tap Room. Manic Wave coming down from Atlanta with the Sons of Midnight and Headlocked. Three bands, one stage, one night. And then, of course, Saturday night, the music continues with Little Gracie. And then Sunday Fun Days at the Bird. This Sunday, Sunday Chillin' featuring DJ Carlos Flores. The bar opens at 6 p.m. For more info, follow the Hummingbird over on Facebook and IG. We're going to step out for a quick break. Keep it locked right here to the Sound and Soul of Central Georgia. 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

100.9 The Creek, the Sonnet Soul of Central Georgia. New music there from Allison Russell. That's called Demons. We're going to keep on rolling now and hear from the Alabama Shakes. This is a number called Hang Loose.

100.9 The Creek, the sound and soul of Central Georgia. We just heard the Dogs d'Amour with Pouring Out My Heart. I want to hear a song about a train. And, I mean, there's so many songs about trains, but there's only one Aerosmith. So we're going to solve two problems right now. Two birds, one stone. It's Aerosmith with The Train Kept a Rollin'.

100.9 The Creek, the sun and soul of Central Georgia. We just heard My Morning Jacket. That's called I'm Amazed. Up next on the program, let's get into new music from Sun Volt. Here's a number called The Serenade Song. 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

0: 100.9 The Creek, the sound and soul of Central Georgia. That was Sun Volt with Serenade Song. As we head into break, a reminder, tomorrow, Grant's Lounge presents Kevin Daniel and The Bottom Line on the Grant stage, kicking off at 9 p.m. Tickets are available in advance at historicgrants.com.
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1: Gallery West is a look at American music history through the camera lens of Kirk West. As a young music photographer in Chicago, Kirk captured some of the last living blues legends, Willie Dixon, Albert King, Etta James, B.B. King, and many more. He shot iconic images of James Brown, Bob Marley, Bruce Springsteen, the Rolling Stones, and the Grateful Dead. His photos of Johnny Cash, Waylon Jennings, Willie Nelson, and Merle Haggard are outlaw classics, but Kirk's camera also captured the journey of the Allman Brothers Band for nearly four decades. Government Mule was birthed at his and Kirsten's home at the Big House. He took our very first photo and many more after that. I'm Warren Haynes, and if you're a music fan, I highly recommend you check out Gallery West, open Tuesday through Saturday from 11 to 5, and located at 447 3rd Street in downtown Macon.
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100.9 The Creek, the sun and soul of Central Georgia. We just heard Rhiannon Giddens. That's called Carolina Rain. After all that rain, it's time to head for higher ground. Kicking off 9 o'clock with Stevie Wonder. 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

100.9 The Creek, the silent soul of Central Georgia. We just heard Paul Coffin. That's called Holy Ghost Fire. And speaking of ghosts, it's almost that time of year, like 72 days until we get to Halloween. And go ahead and put it on your calendar right now. A huge Halloween rock and roll show coming to Macon as Great White Lion Snake. They were, I would say, returned to Society Garden. They were going to play there earlier in the year. And of course, it got rained out, their very first show ever there. So the rebooked show is going to be on October the 23rd, just in time for Halloween. And to raise the stakes, they're going to be not only performing your favorite songs from the Decade of Decadence, but they're going to be working in some of those classic headbanging numbers from 80s horror movies along the way. To learn more and to get tickets, head over to their social media. Of course, that's Great White Lion Snake on Facebook and Instagram. Let's bring it into the present with some new music from one of the OGs here on the Creek, one of the first Creek session artists, talking about Tyler Childers. This is a number called Bite and List.

0: 100.9 The Creek, the sound and soul of Central Georgia. We just heard Tyler Childers. That's a new one called Bitin' List. Just a reminder, less than an hour to go until the 10 o'clock Southern Rock Revival. It happens every Thursday right here on The Creek. So you got time to go ahead and get in your comfortable place, because we're going to be here for a while once it kicks off. Last week was a little bit of a more mellow affair. So this week we're gonna raise the stakes and ratchet up the action a little bit. Some boogie Southern rock, some drive-in Southern rock, all of the good stuff. It's got a lot of guitars, I promise you that. So that's going to be coming up in the Southern Rock Revival at 10 right here on The Creek. You're listening to 8 to Late. Don't you dare touch that dial.
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100.9 The Creek, the sound and soul of Central Georgia. That was Alex Amen with a brand new one called California Blues. We're going to roll on now and hear from Drew Holcomb and the Neighbors. They're joined up on this track with some fine fellas known as the Lone Bellow. Here's a new number called Dragons.

stayed up and talked till the sunrise. 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He said, stop spending all your money on forgiveness of sins. Today is all you promised.

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All my windows were open, I let the rain flood in. The past felt like the present.

Howdy, y'all. This is the Deem the Artist, and don't you dare touch that dial because you're listening to 100.9 The Creek.

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We just heard The Nude Party with Hard Times All Around. That comes off their newest album, Rides Again, available now over at thenudeparty.bandcamp.com. We're going to ride on into music from Lucinda Williams. Here's a number called Are You All Right?

100.9 The Creek, the sun and soul of Central Georgia. We just heard Los Lobos with Shake and Shake and Shakes, and we're going to shake on into new music right now from singer-songwriter Devin Gilfillian. Here's a number called The Black Dog Rabbit Hole.

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3: Hi, this is Wes Griffith from the Moonhead Group. This is a very special year for us because the Rookery, born July 1st, 1976, is celebrating 50 years. The previous year, the Macon Mall opened, which changed the face of downtown virtually overnight. Original owners, Sandy Taylor, Jewett Tucker, and Ralph Skipper, had quite the challenge ahead, but they would persevere as downtown began to shutter its windows. The Rookery became a community gathering place, ground zero for nightlife. Many local musicians would play its stage, and some famous ones too, like Widespread Panic in 87. In 98, local musicians came together at the Rookery to celebrate the life of Braxton Tate Bragg, and Bragg Jam was born. In 2009, in the middle of a recession, me, my wife Betsy, and our partner Chad Evans purchased the Rookery from longtime owner Jim Keith. In hindsight, we were gambling on the Rookery to defy the odds once again. We freshened her up a bit, leaned into a more family-friendly atmosphere, rolled out a new menu, and before long, the Rookery took flight once again. Those early years were a magical time. The Rookery and downtown were in lockstep as the city center began to blossom. After several years, we got so busy that we were able to expand into the old Thorpe's building. Come check out the Thorpe's storefront where we've wrapped the windows with our story. Many people tell us they had their first date at the Rookery and share memories of gathering there with friends and family. Many of them have signed their names on the Rook's hallowed walls. We've been blessed with support from this community beyond our wildest dreams. It's all of you that came down to get an almond burger, some onion rings, or a Jimmy Carter shake that made it all possible. So from us to the entire community, thank you for making the Rookery what it is today. We hope you guys will come down and celebrate with us. It's been a pleasure to serve you, and we hope to see you again soon.
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Welcome into the Southern Rock Revival, ripping things open tonight with Lynyrd Skynyrd off their 1991 album, that Smokestack Lightning, the first studio album from the band after the reunion in the late 80s, and man, sounding in fine form. They would release a number of albums in the 90s, of course, the 1991 album, the comeback album. They also released an excellent album in the 90s called 20. If you haven't heard that, go check it out. It may be some of the best production you'll ever hear on a Lynyrd Skynyrd album, and that's saying something considering that big output back in the 70s. But let's get down to business right now. We're going to hear from Black Oak, Arkansas, the calling card of one Jim Mangrum, better known to the music world as Jim Dandy.

100.9 The Creek, the sounded soul of Central Georgia, thrown back to 1989 when the Kentucky Headhunters were picking on Nashville with their debut album. That's Walk Softly on This Heart of Mine. And we're going to walk not so softly into a number right now from the Georgia Satellites. Of course, you could keep your hands to yourself, but you can do that any day of the week, right? We're going to get into Battleship Chains.

0: 100.9 The Creek, the sun and soul of Central Georgia. We just heard the Georgia Satellites with Battleship Chains. Southern Rock Revival coming your way this Thursday night. We still got a good ways to go, so kick back, open a cold one, start the weekend early, let your hair down, and I'm telling you what, it's only going to pick up from here. It's 8 till 8 on 100.9 The Creek. We'll be right back after the break.
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100.9 The Creek, the sun and soul of Central Georgia. We just heard Blackberry Smoke with The Crooked Kind. Let's move from Georgia now down to coastal Florida with one of the bands that have been keeping Southern Rock on the rock side of things now for nearly 50 years. Talking about Molly Hatchet, the Bobby Ingram-led band is still out there, still getting it done. Recently heading over to the UK to record at Abbey Road Studios. And then even more recently, they've been jamming out on live stages here in the South, including a show here in Georgia just a couple of weeks back. Hopefully we'll see them back here in Macon, in Middle Georgia, sooner rather than later. But anyway, with that in mind, let's hear from Molly Hatchet right now, their classic Whiskey Man.

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100.9 The Creek, the sound and soul of Central Georgia. We just heard Rossington Collins Band with Don't Misunderstand Me. Man, that debut album, Anytime, Anyplace, Anywhere, just absolutely rocks. And if you're not familiar, if you're a Lynyrd Skynyrd fan that hasn't made your way into the Rossington Collins catalog, go remedy that. You're going to love. I think they did two albums as Rossington Collins Band before Alan formed the Alan Collins Band. But both of those Rossington Collins albums, smoke. Go check them out. This week was one of those weeks where we had to deliver some sad news in the rock and roll world. It seems like we're doing that more and more often these days. And this time it was the news that Frank Beard, legendary drummer of ZZ Top, founding member and the driving force behind the percussion with the band, passed away in, I believe, 77. He passed away at his ranch in Texas after a short illness. And my goodness, the tributes pouring in from all around the music world, especially in the rock and roll world, in the hard rock world especially. I saw so many of the 80s hair metal and all the way through to like thrash metal bands paying their respects. And it's just very, very heartwarming to see how much love that there is out there for that little band and their incredible drummer, Frank Beard, who never actually had a beard, always had the mustache instead. Love that. Anyway, we're going to throw back to ZZ Top's rowdy days of the 70s and their classic song about that little pirate radio station. It's Heard It on the X.

100.9 The Creek, the sound and soul of Central Georgia, thrown back to the late 70s. That's 38 Special with a title track off their Rockin' Into the Night album. It's recorded up in Atlanta, well, just north of Atlanta, in Doraville at the infamous Studio One, headed by Rodney Mills. And man, he took that band out of the 70s and into the 80s with that huge production, the polish, the incredible vocals and all those big banks of harmonies. You pair with that Jim Peterik of Survivor was writing a number of those big hits for the band back in the early 80s as well. So they were able to break out of the mold. They started out as Southern Rock and turned into like a full bore MTV band by the mid 80s. And they're still out on the road getting it done. Here's a band up next that did not make it out of the 70s, but they did a pair of albums for Capricorn Records. And these two albums didn't sound like anything else that Capricorn ever released, especially the debut album. The debut album really lives up to this song title right here. It's Captain Beyond with Raging River of Fear.

0: 100.9 The Creek, the sound and soul of Central Georgia. That was Captain Beyond with Raging River of Fear off their self-titled debut out on Capricorn Records. And that is the Southern Rock Revival for this week. Thank you so much to everyone for tuning in. Thank you for spreading the word about it. We're going to just keep on keeping on every Thursday right here. One big block of Southern Rock. If there's something you want to hear, drop me a line. Let me know. You got to message me over on Facebook for The Creek. Just write in there, you know, attention mad or attention 8 to 8, and let me know what you want to hear. Also, let us know what you think about the program, because your vote matters, your voice matters. So I want to hear from you. That being said, we still have a lot of 8 to 8 to go, one full hour to go. So we'll see you back in here at 11. You're listening to the sound and soul of Central Georgia. It's 100.9 The Creek.
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Hi, this is Bobby Rush. Soul is the sound making Georgia the town. WNEX really lays it down. Love that station. I love them porcupine meat too.

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1: 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That was Ruthie Foster with Thank You. Welcome back into the program. It's 8 to 8 coming your way this Thursday night. And I want to thank you for those that tune in each and every Thursday for the Southern Rock Revival. I said it in the last hour, but I'll mention it again before we move on. I want to hear from you. Let your voices be heard. Let me know what you want to hear on the Southern Rock Revival every Thursday. Let me know what you've thought so far. And, man, we're just going to keep on building that thing up. Right now, we're going to kick off the 11 o'clock hour with a song that could have been on the Southern Rock Revival. It comes courtesy of Greg Allman. This comes off his debut solo album, The Laid Back Album. Here's Greg with Please Call Home.

0: 100.9 The Creek, the sun and soul of Central Georgia. That was Drive By Truckers with Outfit. Up next on the program, we're going to hear from Charlie Crockett, who's been on the ride of his career this year with multiple albums out. God, he's put out like five albums in the last like 3 years, and he's been out on the road with his biggest tour to date, the Age of the Ram tour. And you know it's been a big, huge tour when he's playing all over creation with just a who's who of openers. And yeah, there's also tour drama in the whole nine yards. That's when you know that it's a big, big year. So we'll talk about some of those specifics coming up. First, let's hear Charlie Crockett with I Shot Jesse James.
1: I Shot Jesse James.

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If I'm being honest, I thought I'd hear applause. I shot Jesse James.

0: friends, they call me Robert Ford. And I shot Jesse James. Hello, Bob. How's Jesus looking at you now?
1: .9 The Creek, the sound and soul of Central Georgia. We just heard Charlie Crockett with a new one. That's called I Shot Jesse James. And he shot from the hip on his social media this past week. Really, really firing off about Twin Temple, the doo-wop duo that were out attempting to open for him on this tour. Apparently, he did not get the memo that they sing lyrics that are extremely, we'll just call it satanic. That's what they sing about. And it's all dressed up in the 60s sort of crooner music with this really elegant retro looking stage design, and he did not find it amusing whatsoever, and he went off on a tear lashing out at friend and contemporary Jack White. You'll just have to go read up on this to believe it. It's wild and pretty lengthy and all kinds of entertaining. So that's how you know when a tour is really really kicking into high gear, is when the drama starts. So go check that out. Charlie Crockett versus Twin Temple online. It's a pretty good read. We're going to take the final break of the evening here on 8 till 8. When we get back in here, one long block towards the finish. You're listening to 100.9 The Creek, the sound and soul of Central Georgia.
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3: 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Industrion Space Shuttle has its first passenger. Hollywood celebrity Mario Lopez has purchased a $20 million ticket to travel into space. I think I speak for everyone else who auditioned for AC Slater when I say, I hope it explodes.
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100.9 The Creek, the Sun, it's Olive, Central Georgia. We just heard the DeSlans. That's Hey Lordy Mama. Up next on the program, let's keep it rolling with Daryl Scott and a number called You'll Never Leave Harlan Alive. 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

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We just heard Leanne Womack with He Called Me Baby, and we're going to call it. It's been a full night here on 8 to 8, a Southern Rock revival, and plenty of cool tunes along the way. Don't forget tomorrow, live music kicking off at the Capitol Theater. 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Have a good night, everybody.

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3: 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As a young music photographer in Chicago, Kirk captured some of the last living blues legends, Willie Dixon, Albert King, Etta James, B.B. King, and many more. He shot iconic images of James Brown, Bob Marley, Bruce Springsteen, the Rolling Stones, and the Grateful Dead. His photos of Johnny Cash, Waylon Jennings, Willie Nelson, and Merle Haggard are outlaw classics, but Kirk's camera also captured the journey of the Allman Brothers Band for nearly four decades. Government Mule was birthed at his and Kirsten's home at the Big House. He took our very first photo and many more after that. I'm Warren Haynes, and if you're a music fan, I highly recommend you check out Gallery West, open Tuesday through Saturday from 11 to 5, and located at 447 3rd Street in downtown Macon.
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1: How many drinks of alcohol do you consume a week?
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short. 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

some of y'all never been down south too much. I'm gonna tell you a little bit about this so that you understand what I'm talking about. 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
1: Gallery West is a look at American music history through the camera lens of Kirk West. As a young music photographer in Chicago, Kirk captured some of the last living blues legends, Willie Dixon, Albert King, Etta James, B.B. King, and many more. He shot iconic images of James Brown, Bob Marley, Bruce Springsteen, the Rolling Stones, and the Grateful Dead. His photos of Johnny Cash, Waylon Jennings, Willie Nelson, and Merle Haggard are outlaw classics, but Kirk's camera also captured the journey of the Allman Brothers Band for nearly four decades. Government Mule was birthed at his and Kirsten's home at the Big House. He took our very first photo and many more after that. I'm Warren Haynes, and if you're a music fan, I highly recommend you check out Gallery West, open Tuesday through Saturday from 11 to 5, and located at 447 3rd Street in downtown Macon.
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1: You're such a disappointing pair. 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
3: Nope. 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
1: Hey, Tank, why'd you stop working? 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

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You know what's cool about 100.9? It's a trick question. Everything is cool about 100.9. The creek is awesome.

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0: a beautiful, a wonderful, a fantastic Friday. August 21st, 2026, the year of our Lord. And you know how it is. Just for the simple fact that we made it to a Friday and you ain't locked up right now.
1: Let me boogie!
0: Yeah. Yeah, that's a good thing. Because, you know, with the lessening of my back, you know, clothes look so much better on me right now. I was talking about celebrating things yesterday, and I didn't even celebrate anything myself. Wow, am I really going to tell y'all all this stuff? Yeah, sure, why not? Because y'all are family. Y'all know just as much as my mama do, so I might as well tell y'all. At least y'all ain't going through my paperwork after it's done. Because that's the nurse in her. Celebrating victories and things of that nature, you know. Your boy had the incident, you know, as we like to dub it, which I shouldn't do that because I'm downplaying what actually happened. But that's how I do things around here, so that's that. Your boy went to go see the proper officials, the medical doctors, and, you know, just wanted to check in after 6 months, and we'll just say back is continuing to lessen. Blood work looks good. Everything's going copacetic. Nothing to see here. Cool about your regularly scheduled programming. It's a good thing to hear, you know, the weight staying the way it is and things of that nature. Things I did find out, though, and I had to ask a nurse, a.k.a. my mother, because she was, before she retired, she was one of the head nurses down at Piedmont, what is now Piedmont. And I was looking at my work and I said, why does this say occult blood on here? Like, I ain't in no cult. I don't do no satanic things. I ain't got no Jim Jones blood in my door. So is that what you're doing? And she said, "Nah, that ain't what that is. That's just what they call it." And I went, "Oh, okay. Because why is you checking for that? Do I look like I'm like? Do I seem like to be a person that would?" Anyway, for this Friday, we're gonna have a good time. I'm just gonna tell you that now. We're gonna play some music. I'm feeling a little funky. I'm feeling a little, you know, in a groove this morning. We'll talk about your weather. We'll talk about the things that you can do this weekend. We'll get you ready for that. We'll get you ready for next week and the week after that. And things about to pick up. Business is about to pick up around this camp. And so we'll talk about all those things. But right now, I feel like some Charlie Wilson this morning. So...

Charlie Wilson this morning. So... let's make Carline real funky this morning. If you're pulling up to Springdale's or...

Yeah, that's a groove you would bounce to. 100.9 The Creek. That piano. Billy Preston, will it go round in circles? Or will it fly high like a bird up in the sky? Come on, Billy. 100.9 The Creek, the sound of the soul of Central Georgia. Welcome back. Like I said, I'm feeling bouncy this morning. Let's give you your weather so we can continue on with that. Now, currently it is 75 degrees outside in beautiful downtown Macon. We're going to have a high today of only 92. So we'll take that. Now, partly cloudy conditions are to be expected

noon today. Wind gusts up about 9 miles per hour. They say there's about a 55% chance we might catch a little rainfall today. That's between today and tomorrow. We might get a little bit of rain. Temperature's going to stay where they are at 92. The weekend looks pretty mild. Like I said, nothing higher than 93 on Sunday. Like I said, we got through those hot days of the week this weekend, and coming up next week seems to be a lot cooler for us. Temps in the 80s next week with a little bit of rain sprinkled in amongst all of that. But right now, yeah, that's what you're looking at. Is that so? Weather's gonna look good today. Get out and do all the things. Nothing's going to impede you from doing what you need to do, and that is a good thing because you have things to do. Okay, just saying. We'll get to all those things later on when we come back and do the rest of the show. Right now, though, let's play some of this blues. I'm in this mood. Let's do some Muddy Waters. I love this one, and the song's called "I Want to Be Loved." We'll be back.

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2: Gallery West is a look at American music history through the camera lens of Kirk West. As a young music photographer in Chicago, Kirk captured some of the last living blues legends, Willie Dixon, Albert King, Etta James, B.B. King, and many more. He shot iconic images of James Brown, Bob Marley, Bruce Springsteen, the Rolling Stones, and the Grateful Dead. His photos of Johnny Cash, Waylon Jennings, Willie Nelson, and Merle Haggard are outlaw classics. But Kirk's camera also captured the journey of the Allman Brothers Band for nearly four decades. Government Mule was birthed at his and Kirsten's home at the Big House. He took our very first photo and many more after that. I'm Warren Haynes, and if you're a music fan, I highly recommend you check out Gallery West, open Tuesday through Saturday from 11 to 5, and located at 447 3rd Street in downtown Macon.
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That was the incredible Mr. Donny Hathaway with You Got a Friend. It's a live cut that he did. That was the audience in the background. So much they love that man. That's how much they... That is a biopic that I would love to see happen, but that one is a sad story when it comes to Donny, man. Like, Donny Hathaway should have been one of the greatest artists with one of the most deep careers out there just because of his vocals. And it didn't work out that way with Donnie. It didn't. But like that, I could have played that song when I'm really in my feels, and I wasn't in my feels that I wanted to hear that because the song was stuck in my head. He's got a song called I Love You More Than You'll Ever Know. That is just, at one point I will sing that song. I'm like, I might end up doing that song later on next year. That's a thought. But songs you can hear. Stop talking about me or Donnie for a second. Let's talk about things that you can do. Places you can go this weekend to hear music. Quality music. Just like that. Grant's Lounge is going to be the place you're going to be able to do that. And you've got two great shows this weekend to do so. Tonight, Kevin Daniel and The Bottom Line will be performing at Grant's Lounge, 9 p.m. And then tomorrow night, my buddy, a man who has played with the Making Music Review a couple of times. Last time we played together, we were at the... We were at the Benz. We were playing the Mercedes-Benz Stadium for an event out there. And Cody was on stage with us for that show. A man who plays Northside Tavern a lot. He's playing Grants here a lot recently. He was just here for Brag Jam as well. So Cody's a mean one, my guy. Cody's a mean one, ladies. Get out there. The man plays a mean guitar. He's plays guitar with William Bell. Like, he's William Bell's guitar player. Come on. Let's be real about that. And he's a great individual artist. So get out there and support my homie on Saturday night as well. It's going to be a great time at Grant's. Get yourself a pork chop sandwich. Get yourself a nice beverage. Mocktail if you are the DD or you just don't feel like drinking. They got mocktails too, so don't feel like they don't have anything there for you as well. Get out there this weekend. Hear some music. Right now, how about we play some of this Bill Kirchner? Cat out of the bag. Here in the creek.

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1: You see, that's the whole point of being the government. 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
2: Speaking of which, Mr. Fredericks.
1: Fredericks.
2: Yes, sir.
1: I think we might also start working on legislation to outlaw that haircut of yours.
2: You don't like it, sir?
1: No one likes it, apart from blind people. And I'm sure even they can sense its profound ugliness as it passes.
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0: Yes, 100.9 The Creek, the sound and soul of Central Georgia. That right there was the incredible Anderson East. He needs to come back to town. Really, really. I need Anderson back here on these on these streets and in this city. Yeah, but right now, yeah, it is a Friday, and you know how I like to do things. Let's talk about this. From the news desk that needs answers here. That's why I'm glad we're doing this here, Creekside Investigative News. I am your intrepid Peabody Award-winning reporter, Charles Davis, and I'm joined by special guest contributor to the program, correspondent, contributor. Oh, yeah, you get you. Well, no, we had recordings yesterday.
1: Okay.
0: We had recordings yesterday, and you
1: know.
0: No. You could no. Don't blame it on Richard Brent. As Chrisette Michelle says, blame it on me.
2: Gotcha.
0: Mr. Anthony Anderson is in the building, guest correspondent for this here. Thank you for being here this morning, sir, because we're gonna need some extra extra commentary
2: on
0: this one. Gonna put this in the file of people in Florida. Are you okay? Are you okay? Annie, are you okay? Say, Annie, are you okay? Are you okay, Annie? Dateline, Panama City, Florida, which ought to tell you.
2: Penny, are you okay? Are you okay?
0: Are you okay, Penny? Everett, 52,
2: mm-hmm.
0: and James, 35, were charged with aggravated battery after wielding a hatchet and a machete, respectively, during an altercation in a Publix parking lot. In Panama City, Florida. According to police reports, James admitted to parking next to Everett and approaching his vehicle for a confrontation over, quote, prior issues. During the dispute, Everett brandished a hatchet in an attempt to deter James. In response, James went back to his car and pulled out a machete and struck Everett in the face with it. By the time police arrived, they say each man had injuries on his hands, and Everett sustained further injuries after James struck him unconscious. The pair were treated at a local hospital before being taken into custody.
2: We do have a new update on the story, Charles.
0: Do we now?
2: Yes. The update is, Publix has now filed suit that said, you don't do that ish in our parking lot. Take it. To Piggly Wiggly.
0: That is some Piggly Wiggly behavior right there.
2: Winn-Dixie.
0: That is Winn-Dixie Food Lion
2: behind IGA.
0: Huh! That is not behavior that we will tolerate at Publix. You hear me? As Anthony said, I pay too much money for the experience that I get pulling into a Publix parking lot.
2: Everything about it from start to finish is smooth. It's easy. The clientele is great.
0: Great!
2: The workers offer help.
0: They sure do.
2: They're funny. They'll talk to you.
0: They really will.
2: They're what it's supposed to be. And what I don't need is Everett and Billy Bob or whatever his name
0: pulls. James.
2: James. Of course it's James. Jim. Pulling up next to me with a machete and a hatchet.
0: You just try to
2: get blood on my car.
0: You just try to go to Publix and get that buy one, get one free pack of Gushers for your children's.
2: Yeah.
0: And all of a sudden, you hop about the car.
2: Sunday dinner, man. I just want some greens and some fried chicken. Grab some toilet paper while I'm here. I'll pay the extra $5
0: because
2: it's worth it.
0: I will.
2: It's easy to get in and out. And, of course, the chicken is good.
0: Chicken is good. I'm going to slide in there and give me some of them Texas Roadhouse mini rolls because, you know, they're selling them at Publix now. They sell them. And you get the cinnamon butter with it. Buy one, get one free. I'm going to slide in there and get them. But first off, I got the duck and dodge like this is American
2: duck,
0: Ninja.
2: Dive, dip, duck and dodge.
0: Because y'all wielding hatchets and machetes in a public parking lot.
2: Yeah. That cannot happen.
0: That is Piggly Wiggly behavior.
2: I mean, take it to Kroger on Tom Hill.
0: Wow.
2: I mean, that's...
0: Make it relevant.
2: Yeah. there's already been a shooting there in the last year.
0: Make it relevant.
2: People running through the parking lot.
0: I mean, come on now.
2: We don't do that at Publix.
0: We don't do that at Publix.
2: I'm sorry.

0: Anthony?
1: No, because you might have been doing some work and had it in the back of your truck because you got all those thick vines down there. But a hatchet?
2: Anthony, this is Florida. You think the only people that are running around with hatchets in their car are people who are working in the Everglades?
1: Well, not the hatchet, the machete. I'm saying the machete.
2: Okay, I'm sorry. I didn't mean to say the hatchet. I meant the machete. But you think workers walk around in Florida carrying machetes? Random Billy Bob James ain't gonna have a machete on him?
1: I'm just saying that's at least a little more acceptable if they said he had a hatchet, but then you bring a hatchet into it. And also, but either way, why is that your go-to weapon?
2: That's your first choice.
1: You have hands.
2: Thank you.
1: Just make a fight.
2: Normalize hands.
1: Yeah. Stop with weapons.
2: You can't.
1: I see the signs. I see Leon. Stop the violence. Stop the killing.
2: You can't fight.
1: Just use your fist.
2: If you can't fight, you can't fight. Okay? Yeah. Sometimes you need to take that whooping.
1: Yeah. Get slapped around a little bit.
2: You bold enough to do it. You bold enough to get knocked out.
1: Also, take that somewhere else, not in
2: public.
1: Thank
2: you. Moral of this story. We will not tolerate this type of behavior at Publix.
1: Yeah.
2: Pay too much damn money for them pineapples. But they're good, though.
1: They are.
2: They're great.
1: They are.
2: They're fresh. Fresh cut every day. Anyway, I needed some music to coincide with this story. And Anthony, being the man that he is, found a great one. Because, as he said when we were choosing this song, Florida gave us a lot.
1: The Allman Brothers.
2: Come on.
1: Lynyrd Skynyrd.
2: Come on.
1: Beautiful beaches.
2: Come on. Florida's given us a lot. But if we're going to take the good, we got to take bath salts in this stuff.
1: Exactly. Zombie bath salts.
2: With that being said, here's some Aaron Lee Tashjian, Florida man, here on the creek.
1: Damn it, Everett James.

0: know my heart is on the mend. Nobody gives a damn about me. You can tell me that you love me till your little lungs turn blue, but I'm always alone when I fall asleep.
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3: Hi, this is Wes Griffith from the Moonhammer Group. This is a very special year for us because the Rookery, born July 1st, 1976, is celebrating 50 years. The previous year, the Macon Mall opened, which changed the face of downtown virtually overnight. Original owners, Sam Taylor, Jewett Tucker, and Ralph Skipper, had quite the challenge ahead, but they would persevere as downtown began to shutter its windows. The Rookery became a community gathering place, ground zero for nightlife. Many local musicians would play its stage, and some famous ones too, like Widespread Panic in 87. In 98, local musicians came together at the Rookery to celebrate the life of Braxton Tate Bragg, and Bragg Jam was born. In 2009, in the middle of a recession, me, my wife Betsy, and our partner Chad Evans purchased the Rookery from longtime owner Jim Keith. In hindsight, we were gambling on the Rookery to defy the odds once again. We freshened her up a bit, leaned into a more family-friendly atmosphere, rolled out a new menu, and before long, the Rookery took flight once again. Those early years were a magical time. The Rookery and downtown were in lockstep as the city center began to blossom. After several years, we got so busy that we were able to expand into the old Thorpe's building. Come check out the Thorpe's storefront where we've wrapped the windows with our story. Many people tell us they had their first date at the Rookery and share memories of gathering there with friends and family. Many of them have signed their names on the Rook's hallowed walls. We've been blessed with support from this community beyond our wildest dreams. It's all of you that came down to get an almond burger, some onion rings, or a Jimmy Carter shake that made it all possible. So from us to the entire community, thank you for making the Rookery what it is today. We hope you guys will come down and celebrate with us. It's been a pleasure to serve you, and we hope to see you again soon.
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always been a world away. I can't recall having worked one single day. When it comes to work, I prefer to play the jukebox in my mind.

0: 100.9 The Creek, the sound and soul of Central Georgia. Welcome back to the show. That was Miss Tammy Nielsen with Borrow My Boots. And now we have our friends from the Museum of Arts and Sciences talking about a lot of things in this segment. So from that, why introduce yourself, ma'am.
1: Hi, my name is Zandria Edwards, and I'm the STEAM curator at the Museum of Arts and Sciences.
0: Good morning, Zandria. We're going to talk to you in a minute because you brought in props, and I absolutely must have you talk about that. And then the good man on my right.
2: Jim Greenhouse. I'm the executive director of the Museum of Arts and Sciences. We're really excited today because the museum, as it does every year, gets to host the full dome aspect of the Macon Film Festival.
0: Yes, sir. the Macon Film Festival is happening right now,
2: Right. Mm-hmm. Like it's today. Start in just a couple hours.
0: A couple hours, you know, and things of that nature. So this town is going to be filmed with all these independent filmmakers showing off their films and showing off their talents. But one of the coolest things that the film festival has done over the past couple of years is this immersive dome style film showing over at the Museum of Arts and Sciences. So Jim, for those who have never experienced this, talk about what you all will be offering over at the museum.
2: So some people listening may be familiar with this program that happened in Atlanta called The Infinite. It was a VR experience that happened at Pullman Yards where you got to walk through the International Space Station. The same company that produced that experience is actually doing two of the movies that are being shown in the planetarium today. So they have a really fancy GoPro camera that actually went up to the International Space Station. And so this will be probably about as close as most of us will ever get to going to the International Space Station.
0: Yeah, NASA ain't going to hire me to do nothing.
2: No, it's a very selective audience. So.
0: And I know people that used to work there.
2: Right, exactly. So at 1 and 2 o'clock, there's actually two films showing where you get to actually go up on the International Space Station and learn from the astronauts and find out what they do in their day-to-day lives.
0: That is awesome. That is
2: we have awesome. Some other films happening during the day, but I want to talk about the Immersive Showcase going on tonight because that's a special program where you get to see a lot of art-related videos that are shown in the planetarium. So at 7:30, there are several videos. There's a block of videos that are generally related to water.
0: Okay.
2: And then at 9 o'clock, there's another block generally related to art and sci-fi. And so, plus you'll get to come and see the whole museum tonight. And so you get to go to the movies and you get to see the whole museum. And it's something that you won't want to miss tonight. And then we've got movies showing all day tomorrow as well.
0: Okay.
2: Tomorrow morning, we've got some children's programs. And then later on in the afternoon, we've got some programs that will teach you a little bit about the night sky and also going to Mars.
0: Yeah. Okay, well, then I'm not mad at that. I've been watching a couple more documentaries because, Jim, I don't know if you know this about me. Zandra, you probably don't know this about me. I watch entirely too many documentaries, like entirely.
2: Yeah, me too.
0: And they range. I'm a Scorpio, so like true crime, yeah, I can watch that, which is dumb. I like a lot of World War II docs for some reason. I like the Wild West. I like the Civil War. I'm a war guy. But
2: it's funny you should mention that because one of the films that we're showing today at 4 o'clock, it's called Battlefield. And it's about trench warfare in World War One. It's a very, dramatic.
1: So we'll see you later.
0: Video. Why did you say that to me? Yeah, I kind of feel that. But no, one of the things I have been watching more is because I don't know a whole lot about space in that realm and about things like that. So the fact that there will be films about the International Space Station where you can actually get up there and see this with great detail. And then the fact that they're talking about Mars as well is a great thing.
2: And you can learn even more about space next week.
0: That.
2: You can experience it firsthand because there's a lunar eclipse happening.
0: Okay.
2: So this is happening on the late evening of August the 27th. And we're going to have an event at the museum for

0: it. The event starts at 10:30 and runs in 10:30 p.m.
1: Okay.
0: On August the 27th, and it runs to 1:30 a.m. on August the 28th. So it spans from the late evening on the 27th to the very early morning on the 28th.
1: Yeah.
0: That's when the eclipse is happening.
1: Okay.
0: And people call the museum when we have events like this and say, why did you schedule the eclipse for such an inconvenient hour?
1: Because we don't control that.
0: Exactly. My standard line is, if I could control when eclipses happen, I wouldn't be working at the museum.
1: Oh, because please, I'd be using those powers for...
0: That's exactly right.
2: Do you know
0: right.
2: how much sleep I'd get?
1: I would teleport everywhere. Like,
2: right.
1: That's a whole other thing for a whole other time. And God must have knew I wouldn't have been playing right there because I dropped my phone. So anyway.
0: So this eclipse is going to be a nearly total eclipse. 96% of the moon's surface is going to be covered. So we're going to be looking at that through telescopes if the sky is clear.
1: Awesome.
0: And we're going to have ongoing planetarium shows, live videos of the eclipse. If it's not clear, you can still see it on video.
1: Yeah.
0: And we'll be... looking at the eclipse up in the sky. So put on your pajamas and come to the museum. Just
1: that's
0: put on,
1: awesome.
0: Family appropriate pajamas.
1: No, just wear everybody get family snuggies. You know,
0: that's
1: you love
0: right.
1: to dress
0: oh,
1: it
0: yes.
1: like
0: anyway.
1: Everybody get a snuggie, different animal, and then you just wear them to the museum for that lunar eclipse. As I was going to say before, makingfilmfestival.com. Get your tickets and get all the things. See the schedule for everything happening with the film festival and happening over at the Museum of Arts and Sciences right off of Scythe Road in beautiful Macon, Georgia.
0: Right.
1: Now,
0: and our website is MASMACON, massmacon.org.
1: Get all of those things there. Now, Zandra, you are the STEAM curator.
2: I am.
1: Over there. For those who have never experienced and actually taken their kids over there, talk about what you all do over at the museum when it comes to that work.
2: So STEAM stands for Science, Technology, Engineering, Art, and Math. We often see a lot of, when referring to STEAM, we often see art being used to help people to learn about the sciences. And we do that a lot at the museum, but I also like to take it and flip it on its head and use science to help you learn about art.
1: Mm-hmm.
2: We have a lot of exhibits that are happening that go to that. I believe next Friday is when As Above, So Below also opens. It's one of these beautiful art exhibits that is all silk-dyed tapestries that talk about climate change.
1: Wow.
2: And so it's a really interesting. It'll be up through January of next year.
1: Okay.
2: My job in particular is to combine the sciences and the art, specifically in educational programming.
1: Mm-hmm.
2: So what we have coming on September 5th is our STEAM Spectacular. It's one of the family days.
1: Okay.
2: And that is going to be a big showcase of a lot of different things that we do at the museum and some partners coming in. We have Macon Little Theater coming to do
1: awesome.
2: The Percy Jackson Experience out in our outdoor amphitheater, and it's going to be fabulous.
1: Yes, it is.
2: We're going to have planetarium shows by our executive director that talk about mythology and the stars. Our zookeepers are going to be doing shows about symbology with animals and art.
1: Mm-hmm.
2: There's going to be tons of fun things for the family to do, but we do all of this stuff plus some more adult programming through the Art of Science lecture series. That is a lot of fun. It happens on the first Wednesday of the month in the evening.
1: Yeah.
2: And then during the summers, we do things like STEAM Labs for the family where we create different things.
1: Yeah. Zandra brought in a couple of things, and like I said, at one, and I'll just be completely honest with y'all because that's how I am with them.
2: Yeah.
1: Zandra, they know too much about me.
2: Oh.
1: Zandra brought in a doll, and I went, and first thing in my brain, once again, watch too many docs, like New Orleans, I went, okay, so there's a voodoo doll in here. Okay, I didn't do anything. I don't see any, and then I'm looking at it, it's like, I don't see any pins in it, so okay, we're safe there.
2: Yeah.
1: It doesn't look like me, so we're safe there. A couple things we can knock out there, but no, talk about that, where how you're using, as you said, you're using that to teach geometry.
2: I am, yes. So over the summer, we have something called STEAM Labs Family Edition.
1: Okay.
2: And this is something that we did over the summer, and we had people bring in their dolls, and we used geometry to make clothes for them.
1: Awesome.
2: So we made little doll jackets for everyone while they got to learn about what a square is and the math behind it. We also did a STEAM lab on kites where they got to learn about the physics of flight and make their own kite and
1: awesome.
2: Fly it outside.
1: Awesome. And then you brought in something else that I said I'm not going to touch because it looks entirely too cool for me to touch and I would keep it. But you're teaching them about sound waves with this. And the best thing I can explain to you, since this is not a visual medium, it looks like a music note,
2: yes,
1: but it's got like, and the only way I can describe it for you, it looks like the face.

0: of one of the plants that come out of the tube in Mario Brothers.
1: Oh my gosh. Black. You're right. But so this is an automaton. It's a Japanese musical toy. But I use it to explain how sound waves travel. So it has a strip that when pressing, it creates a sound. And you can change it by moving your finger. But the face that you were talking about earlier, if you squeeze its cheeks, it will open its mouth. And if you release the cheeks, it closes its mouth. And I use that to show how sound waves interact with different physical objects.
0: Yeah.
1: So I'm going to play it with its mouth mm-hmm, open.
0: Mm-hmm.
1: And then with its mouth closed. And you can hear the difference mm-hmm. of how the sound waves travel. And so I use that to tell kids, like, yes, you don't see it, but those sound waves are physical.
0: Yeah.
1: And they travel and they react to other physical objects.
0: Just like everything else.
1: Yes.
0: See,
1: mm-hmm.
0: they didn't have all this when I was, they didn't have things like that to teach us about sound waves. I just had to blow my ears out and realize, okay, that was a little too loud. So that traveled. No, all the great things that you all are doing over there with the STEAM and making science fun for kids, because
1: yes.
0: that sometimes can be a tough thing to
1: Absolutely.
0: Do. And relating it to their own lives is a big thing that you all are doing over there. So thank you for all the work that you all are doing over at the museum. So check out the STEAM event happening. Check out the Lunar Eclipse. Check out the film festival. Go to the website. Give the website one more time there, Jim.
2: MASMacon.org.
0: Check out all of those things to get all of that programming and go see the films. It's going to be a great time with the Macon Film Festival. So thank you all for being here this morning. Greatly appreciate you.
1: Thank you.
0: Right now, we'll play some Band of Heathens. This is Stormy Weather here on the Creek.

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1: We're ready to rock this month at the Robbins Financial Capital Theater. 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Three shows, three different sounds. The Capitol is one very good reason to get out of the house. 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

0: Chuck, Chuck, it's Marvin. Your cousin, Marvin Berry. 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
6: Well, happy Friday, everyone. It is Lunch with Lane, presented by Lane Southern Orchards, and I'm going to do something special for you today. Not only am I going to give you the Friday lunch special during the noon hour, we're going to go the entire 2 hours of Lunch with Lane with the Friday lunch special. We're going to kick that off in just a moment. However, I've got to start by recognizing somebody who was born on this day, 1938, the great gambler himself, Kenny Rogers. Let's kick things off with the man who would celebrate his birthday today, Kenny Rogers, right here on 100.9 The Creek.

Gary Clark Jr. kicking things off in your Friday lunch special, a two-hour Friday lunch special. If you remember earlier in the week, I mentioned that there was a festival that I was looking at, something that was fed to me on social media, and it was a lineup that was 4 days worth of great music, and all of it was unbelievable. You know, oftentimes I'll see a festival lineup and I'll think, well, there's a headliner, I'd like to see them. There's another headliner the next night. If I can only pick one day, I'm going to base it on some of the performers or a performer that I want to see that's also included in the lineup, maybe earlier in the day. Maybe I want to see Limp Bizkit, and I also might want to see Madonna, but the tiebreaker is going to come from, ooh, Dinosaur Jr. is playing earlier in the day when Madonna is headlining that night. So I'm going to go see that day if I had to pick one, because I've never seen Dinosaur Jr., Jay Maskus, and the band, and that's the tiebreaker. Well, I was going through this list, and I read them off to Crystal day by day by day and said, you got to pick one. And there's no way to pick just one. This lineup is unbelievable. And so I picked all of the music for the lunch hour today, save Kenny Rogers. Happy posthumous birthday, Kenny Rogers. Based on the bands that are performing in this festival, and I left a whole bunch off the table. I mean, I've only got 2 hours here, and I'm probably not gonna play What's Up by Four Non Blondes. Spoiler alert. But they're on the card as well. So everything that we're going to do today, including Gary Clark Jr., is from this festival list. This is a four-day lineup that is absolutely fantastic, and a lot of it is music that we play right here. So you're going to take a trip with me to a music festival, and we'll talk a little bit about it throughout the lunch hour. Also on this lineup, in addition to Gary Clark Jr., S.G. Goodman. Here's All My Love Is Coming Back to Me on 100.9 The Creek.

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one of the headliners for this year's Brag Jam. That's Langhorne Slim, the song Dream Come True, right here on the Sound and Soul of Central Georgia. Here's Sierra Hull right now, and Boom on 100.9 The Creek.

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0: There's Mumford & Sons and Rushmere. If you have a chance, I know I've said this before, I will say it again, see them live if you can. They are so good. You can listen to the music that we play right here on The Creek, whether you're tuning in at 100.9 or at streamthecreek.com, and then you go to a concert, and it sounds just like what you're hearing on an album, but better. They put on a high-energy show, and it is absolutely a great show. So that was actually part of one of the tiebreakers that I was looking at as I was trying to figure out which of these days of this festival that I might choose to go to, because I love seeing them so much. So let's hear another one from Mumford & Sons. Here's Prize Fighter right now on 100.9 The Creek.
1: Plastic cups, neon signs, I still live at the borderline. The bar we rule, those Soho nights, you move on, but I stay put. I stay put. I stay put. Cut the thread on our two lives. Where would we be if I had lied? You were right. No one knows the love we share. And yes, I

I don't look back, cause I'm still here, still swinging high at the borderline. But ghosts cannot apologize for the hearts they broke. Is it my heart that's still broken?

Father John Misty on 100.9 The Creek. That's the song Goodbye, Mr. Blue. I mentioned that Kenny Rogers was born on this day in 1938. Also, born on this day, a few big names. Count Basie was born on this day in 1904. Wilt Chamberlain, 1936. Kim Cattrall of Sex and the City fame is celebrating her 70th birthday today. Amy Fisher, you might remember her if you're my age, 52 today. Usain Bolt, the speedster, 40 today. And this next artist, celebrating 38 years young today. Here's Casey Musgraves, If the World Burns Down, on 100.9 The Creek.

The Devil Makes Three, Champagne and Reefer on the Sound and Soul of Central Georgia. As we go through this jam-packed festival lineup, one of the bands that isn't playing, but I've got to recognize this, if only for my friend Chris Floor, award-winning Communicator of the Year, Chris Floor. Congratulations, Chris. In 2001, on this day, Nickelback released the song How You Remind Me. It was the Billboard Song of the Year. In 2002, I won't be playing Nickelback. You're welcome. But that one's for you, Chris. Let's continue on now with the Friday Lunch Special, an extended Friday Lunch Special. We've got maybe a five-course lunch special for you today. Here's a song that was recorded right here in beautiful downtown Macon at Capricorn Studios, just down the street from the Odo Band Studios. Here's Carolina Honey on 100.9 The Creek.

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1: Hi, this is Wes Griffith from the Moonhammer Group. This is a very special year for us because the Rookery, born July 1st, 1976, is celebrating 50 years. The previous year, the Macon Mall opened, which changed the face of downtown virtually overnight. Original owners, Sandy Taylor, Jewett Tucker, and Ralph Skipper, had quite the challenge ahead, but they would persevere as downtown began to shutter its windows. The Rookery became a community gathering place, ground zero for nightlife. Many local musicians would play its stage, and some famous ones too, like Widespread Panic in 87. In 98, local musicians came together at the Rookery to celebrate the life of Braxton Tate Bragg, and Bragg Jam was born. In 2009, in the middle of a recession, me, my wife Betsy, and our partner Chad Evans purchased the Rookery from longtime owner Jim Keith. In hindsight, we were gambling on the Rookery to defy the odds once again. We freshened her up a bit, leaned into a more family-friendly atmosphere, rolled out a new menu, and before long, the Rookery took flight once again. Those early years were a magical time. The Rookery and downtown were in lockstep as the city center began to blossom. After several years, we got so busy that we were able to expand into the old Thorpe's building. Come check out the Thorpe's storefront where we've wrapped the windows with our story. Many people tell us they had their first date at the Rookery and share memories of gathering there with friends and family. Many of them have signed their names on the Rook's hallowed walls. We've been blessed with support from this community beyond our wildest dreams. It's all of you that came down to get an almond burger, some onion rings, or a Jimmy Carter shake that made it all possible. So from us to the entire community, thank you for making the Rookery what it is today. We hope you guys will come down and celebrate with us. It's been a pleasure to serve you, and we hope to see you again soon.
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1: Now, who can argue with that? I'm particularly glad that these lovely children are here today to hear that speech. 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

There's Jesse Wells and Horses. You also heard his newest, Won't You Come Out Tonight, before that. And just because I want to make sure that I'm naming all of these artists that are in this lineup, because it's just a banger. You heard Jason Scott in the High Heat, Ben Chapman, Caitlin Butts, and, of course, lunch wouldn't be lunch if not for St. Paul and the Broken Bones offering you sushi and Coca-Cola as we move into the second hour of Lunch with Lane, presented by Lane Southern Orchards. Here's the Red Clay Strays right now, If I Didn't Know You, on 100.9 The Creek.

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Duran Jones and the Indications. That's Morning in America on 100.9 The Creek. I know I've sounded like a broken record in that when I talk about the weather, it's hot. And it's going to continue to be warm. As we look ahead, though, I don't want to look too far into the future, but if you're looking ahead to next weekend, not this weekend, next weekend, Saturday the 29th, looks like it's going to be beautiful. And that's a great opportunity to get out and support the Mercer Bears, because next Saturday the 29th, they're hosting East Texas A&M at Five Star Stadium in the FCS kickoff game live on the worldwide leader in sports, ESPN. Week zero FCS kickoff, hosted right here. And you can still tune in to Daniel and Steve coming up in just a little while, and tune in and listen in for Anthony with Afternoon Drive to win tickets. 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

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And again, I don't want to look too far into the future, but I am looking into the future. 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Let's continue on with music right now. Here's Meals and Out West on 100.9 The Creek.

There's Daniel Donato and L. King with the song Another Dimension. Let's do a couple now from one of the headliners from this festival. Here's Chris Stapleton, my personal favorite song of his. It's White Horse on 100.9 The Creek.

Chris Stapleton's Parachute, closing out a couple from Chris Stapleton as we start to wind down today's Friday Lunch Special, the extended Friday Lunch Special right here on Lunch with Lane, presented by Lane Southern Orchards. As we close things out, I've got the Steel Wheels on the way, also Clover County, and I've got to play one song in particular. I'm going to do so coming up because I know it's Daniel's favorite band. Also, I want you to listen because I'm sure you've heard the song. I'm sure you're familiar with it. Listen especially to the drums. The late Taylor Hawkins plays an incredible tempo. And on this particular song, it almost defies explanation. It almost defies human ability because he is moving his hands and his sticks so quickly. I mean, I've seen video of this where people are just blown away because it almost is too fast to replicate. So just pay extra attention as we come back from a commercial break to the drums on the song that you'll hear, one of Daniel's favorite songs, one of Daniel's favorite bands, and I'm going to play them in. It's going to be sort of walk-up music for Daniel and Steve today, coming up after the commercial break. Thank you so much for listening. Here's Portugal the Man, Feel It Still, on 100.9 The Creek.

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1: Gallery West is a look at American music history through the camera lens of Kirk West. As a young music photographer in Chicago, Kirk captured some of the last living blues legends, Willie Dixon, Albert King, Etta James, B.B. King, and many more. He shot iconic images of James Brown, Bob Marley, Bruce Springsteen, the Rolling Stones, and the Grateful Dead. His photos of Johnny Cash, Waylon Jennings, Willie Nelson, and Merle Haggard are outlaw classics, but Kirk's camera also captured the journey of the Allman Brothers Band for nearly four decades. Government Mule was birthed at his and Kirsten's home at the Big House. He took our very first photo and many more after that. I'm Warren Haynes, and if you're a music fan, I highly recommend you check out Gallery West, open Tuesday through Saturday from 11 to 5, and located at 447 3rd Street in downtown Macon.
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0: Welcome in, Daniel Shirley, Steve Norris alongside. Hope everybody's having a great Friday. We appreciate you being here. We're going to have a lot of fun here on the show today. How are you?
1: Good. I'm going to turn the CVS lights off real quick.
0: Oh, yes, absolutely. Yeah, turn those lights off. Sorry. They were doing some stuff. And we have lights in this studio that if they are on, it's bright. Have you ever seen the episode of Friends where Ross goes and lays in the tanning bed and he lays in it too long and he comes back to the apartment, he's like really dark?
1: I probably have. I was dating someone different
0: right.
1: About 25 years ago, and I made the mistake of getting a condo where they're out in River North. But anyway, she insisted when we went to bed, we had to watch Friends in bed before we went to sleep.
0: I love Friends.
1: I've probably seen the episode. I wasn't as into it like I am Seinfeld.
0: Yeah.
1: Like I can quote just about every episode, you know, but anyway, point
0: is. But Ross walks in, he's really dark, and Chandler says something. He goes, "I went to that tanning bed your wife recommended." And Chandler said, "Was that tanning bed the sun?" That's what it's
1: now,
0: like.
1: See,
0: in here.
1: I identify with Chandler Bing. Yeah. He was my favorite character because, I mean, I'm a sarcastic guy, and so when I watched Friends with her, I would almost wait for Chandler to come on the screen.
0: He had the best
1: lines.
0: That's what it's like in here when those lights are on. It's almost like we're on the sun.
1: You almost feel like you're trying to get a prescription filled at CVS. That's why I call them the CVS lights. Because it is as bright as CVS, and it's the same kind of lighting, too.
0: There's a certain restaurant, and I'm not going to name the restaurant, where you can get wings and watch sports and do all those kinds of things here in town. It's the same way. It is way too bright.
1: Yeah.
0: So I'll let you figure out where that is, and if you know what I'm talking about, shoot us a message. I liked Joey. Joey killed me.
1: Oh, yeah, yeah. I mean, generally the best lines bounced off of Joey and Chandler.
0: They had one
1: episode. And I certainly don't want to make this a friend show.
0: No. They had one episode where they were talking. They had their friend, and his nickname was Gandalf. And Joey said, "Why do you call him Gandalf?" And they said, "Lord of the Rings." And Joey makes a face, and he said, "You didn't read Lord of the Rings in high school?" And Joey says, "I had sex in high school." That killed me every time. Yeah. I read it. All right, let's get into the show. We do have two guests today. Danny Reed is going to join us, former voice of the Georgia Southern Eagles, now works for Westwood One. So he's going to talk some college football with us at 1:30.
1: All right.
0: Just catch up with Danny and see how he's liking his new job. Chad Bishop will join us at 2:30 for some Braves. And then I've got to say, look, this is a personal thing. If you listen to XM Radio, you know, Dusty Dvorak and Danny Cannell have done the show in the morning for a long
1: time. Ooh, Danny Cannell, my favorite.
0: For several years.
1: He hates the SEC.
0: And I like Dusty. I had some friends of mine, "Oh, Dusty's great. Dusty's awesome." I think he's good. He's fine. But he's leaving the show to go do a lot more SportsCenter stuff, you know, that kind of stuff. He's going to be more in tune with the ESPN. Although I saw him on the NFL Network the other day, since ESPN now owns it, and he was kind of out of place. Hmm. You know, he's a college guy. And they had him on an NFL preseason game. And it was like, well, this is weird.
1: Yeah.
0: You know? This is weird. But anyway.
1: Maybe for the draft. You know, that would make sense.
0: Right.
1: But, yeah, not breaking down NFL plays.
0: So, anyway, he's leaving XM Radio. And if you listen to XM Radio in the morning, you know what I'm talking about. I just got to say this personally. My friend Roy Philpott is taking that spot. And I'm so happy for him. I've been friends with Roy for a long time. And now he's going to have that morning slot with Danny Cannell. On XM Radio, on the college football station, the college station.
1: Right.
0: You know, there's hundreds of stations, but there's a college station. I think it's 84 is the number on the dial, on the XM dial. And he's going to be the new host.
1: Oh, I thought you were talking about like on the radio.
0: Oh, no, right? No. Yeah, on their, on
1: it
0: their,
1: doesn't go below like 87.9.
0: No, no. It's, you know, like the XM is 1.
1: Yeah, yeah, yeah, yeah. I
0: think they're number 84, but. So it's going to be Roy Philpott and Danny Cannell. And I've known Roy for 20 years, 15, 20 years.
1: Yeah.
0: He used to own a Clemson website, and I did some

0: writing for him, and we've gotten to be friends. He's going to come on the show, actually, at some point, and we're going to talk to him about college sports and college football and his new gig and all that stuff. So we'll do that. I'm probably going to be gone next week. At least that's the plan. Steve will be here. I'll have some people sitting in with him. And then I'll be back, hopefully that Sunday, is what our plan is right now as far as moving Ben to Vegas. We've still got to nail down an apartment. And I mean, he's been working on that for several days and just can't get anybody to call him back, you know. And he filled out the application for one apartment. He's got everything he needs, and they won't contact him. So he's working on that today, to nail something down today so we can – he's got to start work on the 31st.
1: Yeah.
0: So we got to get him out there, and he's got to have a place to live, you know. Yeah. So that's our plan right now. Is I'll be here Monday, and then I'll be gone Tuesday, Wednesday, Thursday, Friday. One note about Mercer football, Coach Taylor is going to join us every Tuesday at 1:15.
1: Okay.
0: So if you're a Mercer fan, Coach Taylor, I sent him a note. It's like, you tell me what day and what time, and you got it.
1: We'll make it happen.
0: Yeah. Now that next week, he's going to do Wednesday at 1:15.
1: Okay.
0: But after that, he'll be Tuesday at 1:15 through the rest of the season, unless his schedule changes. And then we'll adjust as he needs to, because we want to have him on every week, and we'll move some stuff around if we have to for him. Speaking of the Bears, we are still giving out tickets. So just shoot us a message on social media. Shoot us a DM. If you want some tickets, just say, hey, guys, I want tickets. It's all you say. Or just say, I want tickets. Or you can go full caveman and just say, tickets. I don't care what you say, but send us a message on DM, and you can get two tickets.
1: What's the phrase that pays?
0: Yeah, what's the phrase that pays? Did you ever hear Jolt Out of Bed? Did you ever hear that? Remember Jolt Cola?
1: Yeah.
0: Well, there was
1: like double the caffeine.
0: Yeah. There was a morning show, and they played in Greenville, in the Greenville market, but I think it was a national show. And they would do the Jolt Out of Bed. And they would call somebody and do a prank. And they'd call somebody and say, hey, you know, your mother got arrested last night. We need you to come down to the, you know, and do it, you know, whatever.
1: But, I know, old school.
0: But the old, you know, FM, AM, you know, the old AM radio DJ kind of stuff. So that's what I think of when I hear the phrase that pays.
1: Yeah. Give us a call and say the phrase that pays.
0: Right. Mercer soccer last night, tough night for the Bears. They lost, the women lost 3-1 to Maine. The men lost 3-0 to Florida Atlantic.
1: So the Bears lost to the Bears?
0: The Bears lost, yeah, to the Bears. That's right. And they'll both play Sunday. The women will play their home opener at 2 o'clock at Bettsfield, so go out and support them. They'll play at South Carolina State, and the men will play at North Florida Sunday night. So there's your update on the Mercer Athletic Department. And I'm really excited about Coach Taylor coming on, and he's been a fun guest. And we are also going to, not next week, especially if I'm gone, after that, the plan is we're going to do the show on Friday afternoons from the Mercer campus.
1: Right.
0: We've got a spot up at the University Center that they've set up for us. We'll have T-shirts and stuff to give out. So if you're a Mercer student and you're walking by and you want a T-shirt, stickers, whatever, we'll have that kind of stuff. We'll try to get some Mercer guests on, maybe Coach Ritter, Coach Clark Hurd, get them to come on, whoever else we can get on. But, yeah, we're going to be trying. That's the plan right now, as long as we can get everything set up correctly. We've got a cool spot over there. They really did a good job.
1: Nice. Setting, looking forward to seeing it.
0: Yeah, setting us up over there. Want to say thank you to Michael Ginaud. He's the person at Mercer who set that up for us. He works in their facilities department. And he's kind of lined up that spot for us. So, do you know, I mean, you've been in the University Center before, right?
1: Yeah.
0: You know, upstairs, not down in the arena, but upstairs when you walk in, and the president's, do you know where the president's suite is? Or president's, I don't know if it's president's suite, but it's where they have all the president's dinners and all that stuff.
1: Yeah.
0: It's right there. Across, there's a little merch shop that they have, and we're going to be in that merch shop.
1: Cool.
0: And we can set up stuff on the counter and give out T-shirts and you know, maybe let students come on the air, whatever. I don't know. We,

0: We've got a cool little setup up there, so I'm really looking forward to that. So hopefully we can get all that set up for their next home game, which will be the following weekend.
1: Yeah, we can get students randomly and say, hey, what's your favorite Mercer sports moment?
0: Come on there, man. Yeah, absolutely.
1: Talk about it.
0: Yeah, so but yeah, we're really looking forward to that.
1: We have a football team?
0: No.
1: All right, great. It's been great having you on.
0: Keep on walking.
1: Yeah, you ought to be at the stadium Saturday.
0: If I get some of that, I'm mocking somebody. I can't.
1: That's really cool.
0: I can't deal with that. I can't deal with not knowing what you got on campus. But anyway, yeah, so I'm really excited about that. So we'll talk about that and when we get all that nailed down for sure. It's gonna be fun.
1: Yeah, yeah. Did we say who we have on the show today?
0: Danny Reed and Chad
1: Bishop. I couldn't remember if you mentioned that or not.
0: Yeah, Danny Reed and Chad Bishop.
1: Okay, cool.
0: Will join us.
1: Yeah,
0: and we couldn't get Josh on this week, Josh Kendall, because he's in Indianapolis with the football team, with the Falcons, as they
1: he's got work to do.
0: Yeah,
1: and what I mean is, I'm not hearing good things about the Falcons coming out of that scrimmage with the Colts.
0: And they play this weekend, so I think they play Saturday, right? So
1: I guess so.
0: yeah, so.
1: Do you watch preseason football?
0: I kind of have to for work. Like, I
1: Well,
0: had to work last night, the two
1: do you look
0: games.
1: forward to watching
0: No.
1: preseason football?
0: No.
1: I don't watch it. I'm not sure the last time I watched a preseason game from beginning to end.
0: I don't
1: It's
0: like.
1: probably been decades.
0: I'll tell you this. I have people all the time ask me what's my favorite part of my job. Because I've got a pretty damn cool job. And
1: Well, yeah.
0: I understand that. And I know how lucky I am to have it. Especially now since I've moved over to the live staff, which is what I wanted to do.
1: But you are a rare animal in the world.
0: Yeah.
1: What I mean is, look, I love sports and I've done some writing, but I had a magazine down in Brunswick, Southern
0: Right.
1: Sports Edition, Jason Bishop, really good guy. But he wanted me writing an article every week.
0: Yeah.
1: And right at first I said, okay, I'll see what I can do. And then, yeah, it is writing. I mean,
0: It
1: to get it
0: doesn't.
1: right,
0: It comes.
1: a
0: It takes
1: story,
0: time.
1: I
0: Yeah.
1: mean, it takes time.
0: Especially
1: And
0: if you're doing interviews and research.
1: yeah,
0: Yeah.
1: and I mean, it's look, I know it may not sound like this to a lot of people, but it's work. And if you're not passionate about it, which I was not passionate about writing,
0: Yeah.
1: okay? I like doing this.
0: Right.
1: I'll do this all day long. I could do a 24-hour show. We'd probably make it through, you and me.
0: Don't put that out in the ether because I might come up with an idea. You better watch yourself.
1: Right. But actual writing, like sitting there typing on a keyboard, man, I did it for about 3 weeks in a row, and I called Jason. I said, look, dude. And, he was paying me some money, but not much. I said, I can't do this.
0: He understood, probably.
1: Oh, yeah.
0: Yeah.
1: He's like, man, I hate it. He says, I love your stuff. And I said, look, I appreciate it, but I just don't. I
0: Right.
1: just don't want to do this.
0: Yeah. No, I know exactly how lucky I am that I knew what I wanted to do when I was 14 and I got to do it and I'm
1: Yeah,
0: still
1: not
0: getting
1: many.
0: to do it.
1: Yeah, not many.
0: So yeah, I mean it's a cool gig. But people ask me all the time, like, what's your favorite? I was like, I mean, I still love college football the best, but I mean, my goodness, getting to work on the World Cup and the Masters and the U.S. Open and all this stuff. It's hard for me to say what's my favorite. Well, what's your least favorite? NFL preseason. 100%. Because the games don't mean a damn
1: They
0: thing.
1: don't mean anything. They might as well be pickup games in the backyard in the neighborhood. I mean,
0: Yeah.
1: they don't mean anything.
0: And we got to take a break because I do want to talk about the high school games tonight. But this past week, the 49ers practiced with the Chargers as the Falcons are doing with the Colts. And it was, oh, the Chargers are whipping the 49ers. They're doing this. They're dominating practice. They played last night. The 49ers win 41-16. And
1: Right.
0: none of it means a thing.
1: Correct.
0: And you don't. And look, I mean, Brock Purdy played three plays.
1: And
0: Left
1: the
0: the game.
1: starters aren't going 100%.
0: No.
1: I'm
0: They don't
1: sorry,
0: want to
1: but
0: get
1: they're
0: hurt.
1: not.
0: You just want to get to the first game without getting hurt.
1: Right. The only people going hard are the people trying to earn jobs.
0: Trying to make
1: And
0: the
1: that's a
0: team.
1: handful of guys.
0: Yep. Trying to make the team.
1: Yeah.
0: Absolutely. All right, let's take a break. We'll come back. We'll preview the high school games for tonight. We'll do that right after this.
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0: And now, back to Creekside Sports. Daniel Shirley and Steve Norris.
5: Welcome back, Daniel and Steve. Thanks for joining us. We are here at the studio. We appreciate everybody being here. It is high school football Friday night. We have a full slate of games, and I am so excited. I'm so looking forward to this. I'll be out going to games tonight to take some pictures for our website. I'm going to go down to Perry and see Perry and Peach County. Then I'm going to swing over to Veterans and get Veterans and Warner Robins. And then I'm going to come back up here in town and go to Thompson and get the last game there. Really, really excited about it. You know, we've got other games in town. Ace, you guys will have your game tonight against Wilkinson
6: County. Yeah, you may not know this, but JT and I, we do the play-by-play for Ace on the NFHS Network. And,
5: You're the person that just said, we have football at Mercer? If you don't know, Steve does – does the football games at Ace, you're the person who walks around at Mercer saying, I didn't know we had football.
6: And you listen to this show, by the way.
5: That's true. Right.
6: Right. And I got to look, you know, Coach Keith Hatcher and the athletic director are

0: And the banquet at the end of the year, they always give us some nice like gift cards and,
1: cool.
0: and stuff like that. So they're really good to us, and we really appreciate it.
1: Do you get a hot dog at the game?
0: Yes. As a matter of fact, yeah, we can go to the concession stand and get what we want. Now, you know, within reason. I mean,
1: right.
0: I'm not grabbing four hot
1: You're not
0: dogs
1: hoarding up
0: and
1: stuff
0: three bags
1: it home
0: of popcorn.
1: After the game,
0: yeah, right. right back in my car at the concession stand. But no. They'll give us a hot dog and a Coke. And I mean, we work for free, so,
1: Is there anything, I'm not going to say better, because there's better food. But is there anything that's that fits right than a hot dog at a game?
0: Hot dog with some mustard on it.
1: See, I don't like mustard, but
0: a Coke.
1: I just like you get those hot dogs and they're in the foil and they're hot.
0: Yeah.
1: And they're kind of like almost like juicy.
0: Yeah.
1: Yeah,
0: that grease and the bread a little bit.
1: Yeah. The bread's a little mushy.
0: Yeah.
1: Oh, man.
0: So good.
1: Give me that with nothing on it. I'll eat that like that all day.
0: How about chili?
1: Oh yeah, now chili is. If you said what do you want on your hot dog, I want chili, onions, and ketchup. That's my go to. Laura, there's a place in my hometown. It's called Skin's Hot Dogs, and it's named after Skin Thrasher, who's a man who lived at
0: Skin Thrasher.
1: Skin was his nickname, but Thrasher was his last name. And
0: he's not like a skateboarding legend anything like that.
1: He was
0: what a great name.
1: He had this shack in downtown Anderson, and they just sold hot dogs out of it. And they've now built up. There's like 10 of them all over upstate.
0: Yeah.
1: And his sons and daughters manage each one. And now the kids my age, the grandkids, manage. And I've known the family my whole life. My brother grew up with one of them. I grew up with one of them. It's just, but they cook the weenie in beer, and it's the best hot dogs ever. I know that New Way is here, so I'm not trying to be controversial. People love New Way, and I get it. But it's my favorite hot dogs ever are Skin's of hot dogs. Well, Laura was like, "Oh, they make them in beer. I can do that." So she makes me beer hot dog in beer.
0: Yeah.
1: And it puts chili on it and onions, and it's close. It's not exactly the same. But it's really, and it's the real skinny hot dogs too.
0: Yeah. The red ones, or
1: they're not red.
0: Okay.
1: Yeah, that's the difference between here and New Way. They're not red. They're
0: right.
1: But man, they're so good. I could eat, my go to is three with no mustard, bag of chips and a Coke or Pepsi. They've got Pepsi products, so.
0: Yeah.
1: And I'm good to go, man.
0: When I was a kid, I could eat two New Way dogs easy anytime.
1: Yeah.
0: Now, as an adult, you kind of have to pick your time and place.
1: Oh, yeah.
0: You know what I mean?
1: What else am I eating the rest of the day?
0: What have I got going on the rest of the day?
1: Yeah.
0: You got to plan these things.
1: I remember when I was in college, I'd pull up to Burger King and get two cheeseburgers, a large fry, an order of chicken nuggets, and a chocolate shake.
0: Yes. Yes.
1: And I still would be hungry by the time supper came
0: around. Oh, man. Yeah, right. As the comedian Kevin James, he tells a bit like that. And he's like, yeah, I could eat all that and then finish the day out like a hummingbird.
1: Right.
0: Now, if I ate what you just said, I got to go lay on the couch.
1: I'm done for the
0: lay
1: day.
0: Lay on my bed for an hour.
1: Probably don't eat anything the rest of the day.
0: Right. And if I eat that at 2 in the afternoon,
1: yep,
0: I might eat a light snack later before I go to bed. That's it.
1: The thing about, I know, Burger King does not have a sponsor with us. I love their chocolate shakes.
0: Really?
1: I think they've got the best chocolate shakes that I've had.
0: I hadn't had one in a long time.
1: And those things are like 800 calories by themselves.
0: Well, yeah.
1: I mean, they're huge.
0: They're a meal.
1: I mean, so you get that. I mean, two cheeseburgers is 600 calories. A large fry is 500 calories. Yeah. Nuggets are 400. I mean, that you're talking about 3,000 calories in one meal.
0: Do you ever see Michael Phelps?
1: Oh, yeah.
0: Yeah, the 8 gold medals. Do you ever see what he ate every day?
1: Yeah.
0: It was like 25,000 calories or something. It was something crazy.
1: But he burns it all off.
0: But he burned it all off. Yeah. he would eat in a day what I'd eat in a week.
1: Yeah, for sure.
0: I mean, it was crazy.
1: Absolutely. Absolutely. It was really wild.
0: But you got to feed that machine. It's like a wood chipper. You got to keep feeding it.
1: Yeah. All right. So the other high school games here in town, as we said, Howard Southwest will be the second game tonight. Greenville Central will play at 5 o'clock over at Thompson. And we mentioned the Ace game.

0: you know, not here in town, but Northside's at home. They'll play, who's Northside play? Eagles Landing.
1: Yeah, Eagles Landing. Yeah.
0: Perry, you mentioned that. Perry Peach. Veterans is hosting Warren Robins. Twiggs is hosting Claxton. CFCA is hosting Sherwood Christian. Let's look. Mount Sells hosting Creekside Christian. I'm just kind of looking at all the local, the home teams, the local teams that are hosting. Tattnall's hosting Piedmont. Westfield's hosting Strong Rock. And then tomorrow, Rutland plays Crawford and Westside plays Westside, or Northside, or Northeast, over at Thompson. So we've got a lot of games coming up. So we'll have tonight, if you go to streamthecreek.com, we'll have all the scores. We'll have some recaps of the games. We'll have standings, updated standings once the games start playing out. And I'll do a photo gallery for the high school games as well. So we're going to have a lot of stuff on the website.
1: And by the way, Bibb County Athletic Director, will you please make sure the NFHS camera is working at Thompson? I would like to be able to watch that West Side at Northeast game.
0: Yeah, I wonder if they're going to do that this year. I need to text Jeremy and find out and see if that's in the plans. They are opening up like a media gate. Like they've letting us in a separate gate.
1: Uh-huh.
0: So it'd be easier to get in and out of. So that's positive.
1: Well, that's nice.
0: Yeah, so that's a good move. But yeah, you mean
1: like everybody else in the world does?
0: Well, not everybody.
1: Not everybody.
0: Not everybody. I mean, I've been locked in stadiums before and had to climb out of gates.
1: What?
0: When the games are over.
1: Get out of here.
0: Absolutely. I've been run out of press boxes before too. Hey,
1: I'm
0: ready to go home. We're going to turn out the lights.
1: I know about that.
0: Yeah.
1: Yes.
0: Yeah. Before I moved to Albany, it's funny because then I moved to Albany. I was covering a game in Albany. I can't remember. It was Lowndes and somebody. And the game was over. I was still working in the press box. I went to leave and the gates were locked. There's nobody else. You know, there's only a handful of people still there and had to climb over the fence to get out.
1: Wow,
0: that stuff happens, man. I mean, with people, I mean, people,
1: but that's the job of the athletic directors, to make sure everything's shut down.
0: Supposed to be. Yeah. People have their own schedule. They think everything evolves around them.
1: You better believe it.
0: And look, if you just come tell me, hey, the gates are locking, I'll pack up and leave.
1: Okay, I'm out.
0: I'll go to Waffle House and use their Wi-Fi, or McDonald's and use their Wi-Fi.
1: Yeah,
0: you don't have to lock me in the damn stadium. It was crazy. All right, let's take a break. We'll get Danny Reed on, talk some college football with him right after this.
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4: 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Daniel Shirley and Steve Norris.
5: Welcome back to the show. Daniel and Steve here. Let's talk some college football with our buddy Danny Reed. No longer with Georgia Southern, now with Westwood One. Danny Reed, how are you, man?
6: You about said, let's talk Georgia Southern Eagles football.
5: I almost did.
7: Well, it's just natural.
5: I almost did. Here. Yes, I knew I was going to do it, but I didn't do it. How are you? It's good to talk to you.
6: I appreciate it, man. It's nice to visit with you because, one, it's you, and two, I know that football's not too far away. And in my case now with Westwood One, I'm going to get to call the Aer Lingus Classic next Saturday over in Dublin, Ireland, which cool. I'm fired up for. Hopefully, North Carolina will be a little bit better, and I hope that they're thinking that TCU won't be as good, but we'll see what happens.
5: Yeah, we'll see how that happens. Danny, tell us about the new job, right? You were with Georgia Southern for so long. You did a great job. You did football, basketball, baseball, right? Tell us about the new job. What will you be doing with Westwood One coming up this year?
6: Well, it actually goes back about 12 years, my relationship with them. I had gotten in touch with one of their producers about getting involved, and it just was happenstance that I ended up working the Kenny Trill game. That was my first game with them, the very first game in history of the SEC Network, where Texas A&M went to South Carolina, won them that Thursday night, and Kenny Hill threw for more than 500 yards. And then just for a decade, whenever I had a chance, when my Georgia Southern schedule allowed right. to do stats or spot or be on the sideline. So that's how I built my base, even though they always knew that I had an interest in getting involved on air. When they had a switch at the producer position, they went back and listened to my stuff, and they decided, well, let's give you a chance. So last year, got to do the Conference USA Men's Championship game and the Sweet 16 Elite Eight on the women's side. This past year, they added the men's first four up in Dayton, which was an awesome experience, especially considering that Miami University played in one of the games and they're only an hour away from Dayton's arena, and then kept the Conference USA Championship and the women's Sweet 16 and Elite Eight. But the individual that had done the college football package for them for the past couple of years got another opportunity. They got in touch with me. We had a couple of conversations. When it became clear that they wanted me, I talked with the people that I needed to at Learfield and at Georgia Southern just to say, hey, this sounds like it's going to happen. I don't know if it's going to be there yet, but just be alerted. They made the offer. I accepted, and I got the schedule. And I'll be doing 15 football games this year with Derek Rackley. I played for the Falcons, was a long snapper. Yep. So we'll be working games from this coming Saturday all the way through the SEC championship game the first week of December. And then once college hoops comes around, I'll do some men's and women's games. I'll have a first and second round men's March Madness. I'll keep my women's stuff. And then if there's some other things throughout the year, I could be involved with that as well.
5: So busy as ever then.
6: A little bit, yeah.
5: Do you know where, I mean, are you going to be focusing on a certain conference, or are you going to be all over the place calling games this fall?
6: My schedule will primarily be SEC Big Ten, but I will see North Carolina again. Not that I'm going to give away the whole thing. I mean, the whole schedule is posted on WestwoodOneSports.com. I will see North Carolina again in Chapel Hill, but outside of that, it is predominantly SEC Big Ten.
5: That's awesome. That's awesome. We're really, really happy for you to be able to do that. Danny Reed joins us here on the show. Danny, you know, you saw a lot at Georgia Southern in the games that you were there. Do you have a favorite moment, handful of moments, you know, during your time with the Eagles?
6: I'll give credit to our creative department because my final few weeks on Fridays, they were sharing what I thought were my favorite calls in each sport. Now, just to rehash a little bit, look, with football going to Nebraska and winning 4 years ago. Now, granted, our buddy Russ Brown is out there yep. as the network director for the Husker Sports Network. But growing up a Nebraska fan, that was an incredible experience.

0: experience to go out there and then win the game. Of course, all the victories against App State, including the bowl game last year. Basketball, the 5 wins in 5 days, what we just experienced this past March in Pensacola, almost getting back to March Madness, but still to win 5 games in 5 days and the impact that that had on everybody, they'll never forget that, and that will always be talked about. Baseball, I think the world of Rodney Hennen, and anybody that knows Georgia Southern knows that already.
1: Yeah.
0: But to appear in 6 title games, to host a regional in 2022, the wins against Georgia, and just being around some really good people that were invested in themselves just like we invested in them, and I think it created some really special moments.
1: Yeah, no doubt about that. Are you staying in Statesboro? What's the plan? Are you moving, or what's going to be next for you?
0: Daryl Lynn and I are going to stay here for at least a while just to see how the lifestyle change ends up being. Now, if something comes up in the next few months and we end up looking at moving somewhere else, we'll certainly talk about that. But she's a grad of Georgia Southern. She worked for the football program and softball programs while she was a student, so it gives her a chance to continue to stay connected and go to games. I won't be able to go to any football games because I'll be on the road all 15 weeks of the season, but she will keep me updated on all the happenings because nobody is connected or loves Georgia Southern like she does, so I'll still know what's going on even though I can't be there.
2: Hey, Danny, this is Steve. I'm just curious, who are your mentors in this business? Who did you grow up watching and listening and that made you want to do this for a living?
0: Growing up in Western Maryland, I was a then Redskins fan, and I still have trouble saying Commanders, but I know how things
2: right.
0: are. And I thought Frank Herzog was just incredible, and he's actually still around in the greater D.C. area. They use him from time to time just for some retrospectives, but I just loved his voice, and I loved how clear he was. Growing up a Pirates fan as well, listening to Greg Brown and Lanny Fortari, and Lanny actually was a professor of communication at my alma mater, Waynesburg University, for a few years, so I got to know him in that capacity, and we exchange messages here and there. The people that have really helped me professionally, I got to give a lot of credit to Chris Blair, meeting him in 2011 when I was at the Citadel, and how much this meant to him. The business, because he grew up in radio, his dad worked in radio for a long time before he passed, but being able to bounce things off Chris when I was at the Citadel and then taking over for him in 15, I wasn't looking forward to trying to succeed him, but thankfully had some success with the size of the network and increasing content and just reaching people in a way that really wasn't able to do that before. Now everybody has podcasts, everybody has expanded content, but being on the front end of some of that was an honor. I got to give a lot to my buddy Ryan Radke for Westwood One. I met him in, I want to say, 2017, and we've known each other for a long time. He's been so great to bounce things off of as well. He's one of the main NFL guys they have now, but his selflessness and his kindness were just essential to not only be able to make this jump, but to be able to make sure that I was doing right by Georgia Southern, but also doing right by the people that helped me out for so long.
2: Look, you may or may not have an opinion on this or not. I'm going to switch from softballs to baseballs here a little bit. But did it surprise you that University of Georgia made a change on their announcer for football?
0: Yes and no. It seemed like it came out of nowhere. But at the same time, and I know I just said that Daryl Lynn loves Georgia Southern like nobody else. Well, Jeff Dantzler loves Georgia like nobody else.
2: Right.
0: And if you want that connection to everything Bulldogs, and now that he gets to be the voice of football, Scott Howard is still going to be involved and did his thing with Larry Munson for a number of years and was the guy for a number of years. But I think that the element of having Jeff in that chair, Bulldog fans are naturally going to feel different, and not that it's necessarily going to be better or worse, but I do think that they're going to recognize a different feel when Jeff is calling it. Now, I'm sure that the run that they've been on under Kirby, if they could get back to that, what they were in 21 and 22 and get him a national championship,
1: right.
0: I'm sure that that would be beyond his wildest dream. But whether it has been just as a historian of Georgia athletics or with him and DJ calling baseball for as long as they have, when you can add the most important sport at Georgia and having him put the spin on it, it can't help but be a positive.
2: Yeah, because he is kind of a Dan McGill Jr.

0: Right.
1: Over there in Georgia.
0: So, Danny, you're going to be calling some SEC games. What's your – I mean, you've been to SEC stadiums before, but which – what's your favorite SEC stadium that, you've been to or will go to or you're looking forward to going to?
2: I am going to get to see a couple more that I have not seen yet, and if anybody wants to go see the schedule, they can look on WestwoodOneSports.com and find that. It's tough to match Baton Rouge at night. And the way that game went – I'll forget it because that was the Joe Burrow year, and we got the first taste of, wow, that's not only a really good team, that's one of the best teams ever. And 55-3 later, it was about midway through the first quarter that we were wondering what time the charter flight was going to leave, so we just wanted to get out of there. But the experience of being in Baton Rouge at night, it's like none other. And if you're a fan of LSU, you know exactly what I'm talking about. But if you're somebody that's never experienced it before, if you ever get the opportunity, go to LSU at night.
0: Yeah, I've been there. Everything I've heard of is it is absolutely must see.
1: Yeah, I've been there, and you're absolutely correct. Those people are crazy.
0: Yeah, it's a wild, wild scene for sure. Well, hey, man, congratulations on the job. We're really, really happy for you. Looking forward to hearing you call on some really important college football games this year, and we'll talk to you again soon.
2: I will have Georgia twice this year. I can tell you I've got the Oklahoma game and I've got the Florida-Georgia game. So if you ever need someone to talk about that, be more than happy to rejoin.
0: Absolutely.
1: Oh, don't meet us there, beat us there.
0: Yeah, that's right. We'll give you a call. Thanks, bud. We appreciate it. Good luck with everything.
2: Thank you, boys.
1: Thanks, guys.
2: Thank you.
1: Thanks, Danny.
0: There you go. There's Danny Reed.
1: He said guys, and I said guys.
0: Really appreciate Danny's time. Danny is does just a wonderful job calling.
1: Man, he's
0: games.
1: Got a good radio voice.
0: He does, man. You hear him call a game, and it's like you could tell it's a big game.
1: Yeah.
0: And now he's going to be doing some big time games. Not that he wasn't at Georgia Southern. He was doing big games at Georgia Southern that meant a lot to a lot of people. But now he's going to be doing SEC and Big Ten. And
1: That's
0: a big gig, man.
1: Yes, it is.
0: I don't have any doubt that he's up to the task. He's going to do a great job. All right, let's take a break. We'll come back. We'll wrap up the first hour right after this.
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2: And now, back to Creekside Sports. Daniel Shirley and Steve North.
3: Welcome back, Daniel and Steve here. Thank you to Danny Reed. Really excited for him. Danny's such a good dude, man. I'm telling you.
4: You can tell on the phone.
3: Yeah, I'm just so happy for him and excited to see what he's going to be able to do with that new job. And as you said, I mean, he said he's doing the UGA-Oklahoma game and the Georgia-Florida game. Those are huge games.
4: Massive games.
3: So
4: that might be the two biggest games of the season. I mean, they're at Ole Miss and they're at Alabama, but as far as home game and then, of course, that neutral side of it, that's huge.
3: Yeah, and we'll try to get Danny back on those weeks. We're going to try to get people on to talk about the Georgia and Georgia Tech opponents every week. So, like, whoever Georgia's playing, if Georgia's playing Oklahoma, we'll try to get an Oklahoma guest on.
4: And, yeah, that'd be good.
3: And we can do that now. We couldn't do that before when we had a one-hour show.
4: Yeah.
3: You know, this is our first time having a two-hour show during football season.
4: True.
3: So we're going to have a lot more time to talk to people, including Danny and some others. And so really excited about that, and we'll see how that plays out. And we're going to have high school coaches on throughout the season as well. Speaking of high school, we mentioned all the games tonight, so make sure you get out and support a local team. I don't care who it is. Whoever your team is, go watch a game tonight, man. I mean, what are you doing on Friday night if you can't go watch a high school football game?
4: I wish I could somehow freeze time and be able to go to each game.
3: Oh, yeah.
4: The ones I want to go to.
3: Yeah.
4: I mean, I want to go watch Tattnall play Piedmont. I mean, right. You know what I mean? I'm really interested to see if Barney Hester has got the old Tattnall back, you know?
3: Right. I mean, well, like we talked about that the game last week, how they beat Gaywood. I mean, that's how Tattnall used to beat people.
4: Yes. It was normal.
3: Yeah.
4: Like when I worked at 13 in the 90s, I mean, it was, you know, on Friday nights, you help answer phones,
3: right.
4: You get people calling in scores. And it was regular, you know, hello, hey, I'm calling the Tattnall score. All right. What did they win by?
3: 47-6.
4: That's what I used to say. What did they win by?
3: Right.
4: Because it was just normal for them to win 41-6, like you said.
3: And they would call in the stats to us at the paper. Okay, we had 410 yards rushing, 6 yards passing. You know, I mean, that's what they did. They just ran the ball and ran the ball and ran the ball and just run it down your throat. That's what they did to people. So it's good to see, you know, I mean, we're not cheering against Gatewood. Gatewood is not in our listenership area for the radio station. I mean, if you're a Gatewood fan, you can listen online. But as far as the radio station, you're not in our area. But we want Tattnall to do well. We want Mountain Sales to do well. You know, these other teams that have struggled recently, Central, Rutland. I mean, Central hadn't won a game in 2.5 years, right? I mean, Rutland hadn't won a game in 2 years.
4: Something like that.
3: You know,
4: don't
3: had
4: want to pile on, you know.
3: Talked to Coach Williams at the Bibb County Media Day, and he said, we just got to get one. And Micah said this yesterday when Micah was sitting in for you. He was like, if they just get one, it changes the whole feeling of the program.
4: Yeah.
3: It absolutely does. So, you know, so good luck to all of our teams tonight. And, you know, I didn't mention Jones County hosting Valdosta. I mean, just look at the games tonight that you could hit. I mean, Wilkinson Ace is fun. Washington County and Baldwin is a rivalry. Blakely County and West Lawrence, I mean, two middle Georgia teams. That's a hell of a game. You know, Hosta County's playing in the Corky Kell, but, I mean, that game's going to be on TV, so you can watch that game on TV. Howard Southwest.
4: Did you say Mary Persons at Jackson?
3: Not yet. Mary Persons Jackson. I haven't even mentioned that one.
4: I was going to say, that is a huge rivalry.
3: There's not a bigger rivalry that means more to the people involved in this state than Mary Persons Jackson.
4: Yeah. I mean, there's others that are up there with
3: it. Yeah, right.
4: But
3: absolutely.
4: You know,
3: I'm not saying Mary Persons Jackson means more than Northside and Warner Robins.
4: Right.
3: Or Valdosta and Lowndes or whoever.
4: Perry, Peach County.
3: Right. But that game means as much to those fans and those two towns or counties.

0: as any of these others do.
1: Peach County is kind of Fort Valley. I mean,
0: right.
1: You know.
0: But, I mean, you know, you mentioned that. Northside's at home. Can they get going? You know, they've struggled the last few years. Veterans Warner Robins, we talked about. I mean, there's just a lot. And then there's two games tomorrow, too. So, no, it's I can't wait. I'm so happy. I'm so happy that the season here. We wait for 8 months to get football season here. And then it seems like it flies. And we'll have games next week, college games next week.
1: It is amazing how fast football season goes.
0: Yeah.
1: The regular season.
0: Right.
1: The playoff season seems to be a little longer for some reason. But the regular season, I mean, it's like every week you look down, you go, man, it's already the fifth week.
0: It's already week six.
1: Oh, man, we're already in the ninth week. What happened?
0: How is that possible?
1: Yeah, it really is crazy.
0: Yeah.
1: So
0: good luck to all of our teams tonight. Good luck to all of the coaches, the fans, the cheerleaders, the band members, everybody. I mean, you're all part of the ecosystem, right?
1: Yeah.
0: I mean, it's – and it's so
1: concession
0: great.
1: Stand. The people
0: concession stand.
1: The people that work it.
0: The people doing PA for
1: people
0: the games.
1: That work the gates.
0: Yes, people work the gates.
1: Yep,
0: it's a community.
1: Yes, very much so.
0: It absolutely is a community, and I love every second of it. I have since the first time I went to cover a high school game. I have since the first time I ever went to a high school game when my brother played. I was little. We went to his game, and I was like, "Ooh, I like this."
1: Yeah.
0: You know.
1: Football is different from other sports in that even if your program isn't necessarily one that wins all the time or wins much, people are still excited for the games.
0: Right.
1: You know what I mean?
0: Well, you want to be. Look at Indiana football, right? Indiana basketball is as good a program as there is in the history of the country.
1: Right.
0: It's not quite Duke and North Carolina and Kansas, but it's in the next.
1: Well, it's kind of fallen off in the last 15 years or so. Not that they're good, but they're not great like they used
0: to be. But tradition-wise and how much people love it, it's right in that next tier.
1: Sure. Oh, they're serious about it. I mean, they made a movie called Hoosiers.
0: Yeah. But the football team winning the national title set that campus on fire.
1: Yeah.
0: And it just shows you what the difference between – look, we love basketball. We love baseball. There's something different about football. I mean, there just is.
1: Yeah.
0: And if you can get into that tier of winning – and I'm talking about the top tier, but just get into the tier of being a good program.
1: Yeah, relevant.
0: It means so much.
1: Well, yeah. It's also much more lucrative.
0: Right. Absolutely.
1: You know,
0: but, look at Mercer. Look what Mercer has done since they started a football program.
1: Yeah. Yeah.
0: How much
1: that
0: different that. Now, look, I still say that all started with them beating Duke in basketball.
1: Mm-hmm. 2014.
0: And what Bob Hoffman built and all that. Because they were going to start football before that. But then they do that, and the SoCon comes calling. And that changed the trajectory of that program. And that all that influx of money, you can rebuild the baseball stadium. You can build the golf simulator. You can build you can go get the soccer turf, the brand new soccer turf that FIFA said is world class. You can do all this other stuff that you didn't do before.
1: Right.
0: And a lot of that is because of the football money. It just is. I mean, Kirby's printing money in Athens.
1: Yeah.
0: I mean, you look at Clemson's campus. Doesn't look anything like it did 15 years ago. But Dabo started winning at the highest level. And Clemson had a good tradition. They had 20 years where they didn't do a whole hell of a lot. But they've got a good tradition for most of their program. But Dabo took it to another level, and that changed the university.
1: Yeah, and by the way, I just want to add this on. This is kind of related, but did you see where the University of Georgia's women's soccer team
0: set the
1: soccer record two nights ago? Was it last night or two nights ago?
0: It was last night. Yeah.
1: Something like 25,000 plus.
0: 25,000. They played at Sanford Stadium.
1: Showed up in Sanford, and Georgia defeated James Madison.

0: 6-0. But I mean, look, that is a major sea change,
1: right,
0: for women's soccer to get to play in Sanford Stadium.
1: Yeah,
0: I mean, that's
1: they usually probably play in front of 2,000 people.
0: I know, but to get to play in the stadium.
1: Yeah.
0: I mean, the men's, they haven't had a men's team do that.
1: Well, they don't have a men's team.
0: I know. I'm just saying,
1: yeah,
0: you know, it's pretty impressive. I don't, or do any other Georgia sports programs get, have they ever gotten to play inside Sanford Stadium? I doubt it.
1: Probably not.
0: Yeah. So that's a big deal.
1: You know, they don't have a lacrosse team. They don't have, I'm surprised they don't have a men's soccer team.
0: Well, you know, it's Title IX stuff.
1: I understand why, but yeah. I'm surprised that they don't. Because soccer in this state is pretty damn good.
0: Yeah.
1: At the high
0: especially
1: school.
0: Especially around Atlanta.
1: Yeah, right.
0: I mean, there's some really good soccer in Atlanta.
1: Right. But, yeah, I'm surprised that, you know, that Georgia doesn't have a team. But, the women set the previous record was North Carolina and somebody. And it might have been in the national championship game.
0: Yeah, well, that wouldn't surprise maybe like Notre Dame or somebody.
1: Yeah. But, yeah, Georgia set the record last night. And that was really cool to see that, for sure.
0: It's pretty cool.
1: Really, really cool. So, but, yeah, I mean, look, football is just different. It's just different. It means so much. Well, it's like Nebraska playing volleyball in their stadium.
0: I was literally just thinking about that. I was going to mention it. Yeah, they had like 90,000 watching women. Can you imagine that as a volleyball player? Looking up and seeing that?
1: Where you usually play in front of 10,000 people, and now you got 90,000 people watching your game.
0: Yeah, it's kind of like in the movie Gladiator, when those guys walk out and look up at the crowd.
1: What in that, the world?
0: What is this?
1: Yeah. it's great. I mean, we love – there's parts of football that we could do without, and all these lawsuits that are going on.
0: Yeah, to get judges inserting themselves.
1: Guys being professional football players and then wanting to go back to college, but – once they kick off next Saturday at noon in Ireland, where Danny's doing the call, none of that stuff matters.
0: No.
1: It absolutely washes away as soon as the game starts.
0: Yep.
1: And we love every single bit of it. All right,
0: indeed.
1: Indeed. All right, let's take a break. We'll come back and get into the second hour. Chad Bishop will join us at 2:30. We'll do that right after this.
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4: 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And now, back to Creekside Sports. Daniel Shirley and Steve North.
7: Welcome back. Daniel and Steve here. Thanks for joining us. Top of hour two. A lot going on. Reminder, if you want tickets to the Mercer game coming up next Saturday, we're giving those away on social media. If you want to reach out to us, you've got tickets. You can just say, hey, I want the tickets. And we'll send you the link and the code. And then you just sign in and get you two free tickets to the Mercer season opener. Coming up against East Texas A&M next Saturday. And we will have Coach Taylor on next Wednesday. I probably won't be here. Steve will be here, but yeah. I probably won't be here. But you'll have Coach Taylor on, and we'll go from there and get the season going, man. We'll be rocking and rolling after that.
8: All right. Well, I've got something for us, and this can take us to 2:30. This could take us to Monday. I don't know. But I don't know who posted this, okay? It's just something I pulled off of one of the sites I visit on Facebook a lot. It's like NFL News or something. But
7: right.
8: Anyway, they post a lot of college stuff there, oddly enough. But this is top 10 BCS/college football playoff controversies since 1998 when the BCS started. So it's since then, you know, BCS/college football playoff controversies. Now, I mean, you can try and guess them if you want, but it's probably going to be hard. But what I was going to do is just go from number 10 to number 1.
7: Sure.
8: And just kind of see what your thoughts are. Yeah. So, again, I don't know who ranked these, but this is, you know, it's always fun to go through a ranking, right? So, number 10 is listed as 2009, 5 undefeated teams at the end of the year, only 2 get a shot. Do you remember which 5 teams were undefeated at the end of the season in 2009?
7: I have no idea.
8: Well, I mean, you know who played in the national championship game, right?
7: 2009.
8: Okay. Well, I mean, I would have known.
7: I don't get years.
8: I would have known that.
7: I don't remember years.
8: That was Nick Saban's first national championship as Alabama coach.
7: Okay.
8: So Alabama beat Texas, remember? Remember Texas lost?
7: Well, that wasn't his first year as Alabama's coach.
8: No, it was his first national championship as an Alabama coach.
7: I got you.
8: Yeah, his first year was 07, but I mean,
7: right.
8: And he had a national championship at LSU in 03. So this was his first Alabama national championship. But you remember Alabama beat Texas? Colt McCoy got hurt. His arm went like numb or something like that. It was some weird thing. And Texas still almost came back and won that game. I think Alabama won by like a field goal. Either way, so the 5 teams that were undefeated at the end of 09 were those two, TCU, Boise State, and Cincinnati.
7: They were all undefeated at the end of the regular season.
8: They were all undefeated at the end of the regular season.
7: Wow.
8: So.
7: Well, I'm sorry, Boise State, TCU, and Cincinnati. If Texas and Alabama are undefeated, they're playing for a national title.
8: Yeah, they kind of play a harder schedule.
7: Yeah.
8: But, I mean, well, even a 4-team playoff wouldn't have solved that.
7: No, wouldn't.
8: Right? I mean, would 2 of those 3 gotten in over a 1-loss Big 12 champion? Well, I guess Texas was Big 12.
7: Yeah.
8: But like a 1-loss Big 10 champion? I mean, I'm guessing.
7: Was there a 1-loss Big 10 champion?
8: I don't know. I'm just saying, I mean, you might want to pull up 2009 Big 10 champion, right? Football. But
7: Ohio State.

0: State was 11-2.
1: Right. See, there you go. So
0: they probably would get in over two losses.
1: They probably would get in over the over two loss Ohio State, and then who was the ACC champion that year? I think it was Georgia Tech.
0: It was Georgia Tech.
1: Yeah, it was the one that they won't hang up. You know, even now with everything. Right. Just
0: and they had three losses.
1: Just hang the damn banner. I mean, who cares?
0: They had three losses.
1: Correct. So yeah, two of these three probably get in, and I'm guessing probably
0: Cincinnati gets left out.
1: Yeah, that's what I was going to say. TCU and Boise State probably get on that one. And that would have been a weird 14 playoff. Probably the weakest one to date.
0: Yeah.
1: You know what I mean? So, all right, moving on to number nine. 2000. Well, we're just going to go a year away. 2008, Utah left out of the BCS championship at 12-0, despite being the only unbeaten team.
0: And that was... I think that was Alex Smith, quarterback.
1: I think so. Yeah, Utah was the only undefeated FBS team, but was excluded from the BCS championship, which went to Florida, who had one loss that year. They lost at home to Ole Miss. That was the Tim Tebow speech.
0: Was that the Tebow speech?
1: That was the Tebow speech game. Yeah, and Oklahoma, who I guess they lost maybe to Texas that year or something, but it was 2-1 loss teams, and Utah got left out, and then. The Utah finished number two. I don't know if you remember that. That was that Utah team played the 08 Alabama team that lost in the SEC championship game to Florida. And the 08 team that went in and absolutely destroyed Georgia in the blackout game.
0: Right.
1: But then Utah just stomped Alabama in the Sugar Bowl that year. So, anyway. All right, moving along, number eight. 2017. Now, this one kind of hits home for me, okay? Alabama gets in over the Big Ten champ, Ohio State. Alabama was an 11-1 non-division champion. Not only did they not win the SEC championship game, they didn't even win their own division. Ohio State was 11-2 and the Big Ten champion, while Central Florida was 12-0. Alabama got the final college football playoff spot and eventually won the national title. And, of course, helped that they didn't have to go play in the SEC championship game.
0: Right.
1: And they had injuries. They lost to Auburn in the last game of the season by like 11 points. And they had a lot of injuries, but they had like 5 weeks off before they played Clemson. You remember that?
0: Yeah.
1: And so they were able to get healthy and get right. So, yeah.
0: Yeah, that was the year that Kelly Bryant played the whole year. And he was solid. And then they got to the semifinals and could not throw the ball down the field.
1: Yeah.
0: And Alabama, I think it was 24-3,
1: I think, 24-6. Yeah, something like that. Yeah, I remember that. But that's the one where Central Florida claimed a national title for being undefeated. I think they still have that up in their stadium, by the way. Number seven, moving along. 2014, TCU falls from number three to number six despite winning 55-3.
0: Yep. And fell out, right?
1: Yeah, fell out of the college football playoff, 155-3. TCU entered the championship weekend at number three, then beat Iowa State 55-3, and somehow fell three spots in the final college football playoff rankings. Ohio State jumped them after beating Wisconsin 59-0, leaving both TCU and Baylor out. I don't know that Baylor was undefeated, but I think they won the Big 12 that year.
0: Yeah.
1: But, of course, you know, Ohio State was on their third-string quarterback and went on a run and won the first college football playoff, 14 playoff, beating Oregon after defeating Alabama.
0: Right. That's the high. There was a big controversy in Ohio State. Oh, they shouldn't be in. They shouldn't be in. And then they won the thing.
1: Right. Yeah. So just proof you never know. Just get in, right?
0: Just
1: get in the playoffs. You never know. You get hot. Number six, the year 2000. You probably remember this one. Florida State got in over Miami, despite losing to Miami earlier in the season. Miami beat Florida State head-to-head, yet Florida State went to the BCS championship. Washington also had a win over Miami and finished with the same 10-1 record as Florida State.
0: Right.
1: If there was ever a year that needed to be a 14 playoff, that was it.
0: Absolutely.
1: Now, it would have been Florida State, Oklahoma, and... Well, I guess in Miami and Washington.
0: Miami and Washington.
1: I was thinking there's a fifth team for some reason, but yeah, I mean that would have been a good 14 playoff
0: awesome.
1: Right there.
0: Yeah,
1: I mean you talk about pretty even. Okay, what time is it? How much time we got?

0: It's 10 after, so we're good.
1: Okay, well, we got the top five left, so
0: we'll go ahead and do number five.
1: I've done 6 through 10.
0: Okay.
1: So,
0: is there any of those where you went, that was just egregious?
1: Well, TCU falling from number 3 to number 6 after winning 55-3, that highly suggests that they wanted Ohio State
0: in. Ohio State was getting in no matter what.
1: They were getting in no matter what. Ohio State would have had to lose to not get in.
0: Because I remember people saying, well, what did TCU have to do? Did they have to score 70?
1: Yeah.
0: To get in? I mean, if you tell them that, then maybe they go run up some more points and get 70. I don't know.
1: Yeah, right, exactly. I mean, it looks like one of those games. I mean, they beat Iowa State, who was terrible that year.
0: Right.
1: That, yeah, they probably could have added on another two touchdowns.
0: Yeah, that it was.
1: But what are you supposed to do? That, you know, and that was the 4-team playoff year. You would have thought, you know, okay, this is the year they get in. You understand if they don't get in the BCS.
0: Right.
1: Right?
0: Right.
1: But, look, it's this kind of stuff that led to the 12-team playoff.
0: It had to. I mean, the 4-team playoff was, the BCS was a good step.
1: Mm-hmm.
0: The 4-team playoff was a good step.
1: Yep.
0: And then it had to get to a 12-team playoff.
1: Yeah.
0: It just had to.
1: Yeah. It had to get to at least an 8-team playoff.
0: Right.
1: But 12-team playoff.
0: Well, yeah, absolutely.
1: I like 12-team playoff. I think it's going to go to 16.
0: I don't want them to do 24.
1: No, I don't. I would like for it to be a 16-team playoff and the top four teams host games.
0: Right.
1: And then the next four seeds, 5 through 8, they play neutral site versus the other teams. Like bowl games.
0: They might do that.
1: You know what I mean? Like, yeah. Gator Bowl, Peach Bowl kind of stuff.
0: Right. They might do that. That'd be interesting to see how.
1: Citrus Bowl, you know.
0: What this next iteration of this will be. But you'd like to see somebody be in charge and make the decisions instead of all this kind of bickering that we have back and forth,
1: yeah,
0: between the conferences. Because if that's what we've got, then nothing's ever going to get accomplished. And we're just going to be kind of stuck with what we have.
1: Yeah. Well, so, you know, the funny thing is TCU would get their chance later on, beat Michigan, and they get stomped by Georgia in the CFP championship game. So. Yep.
0: All right, let's take a break. We'll come back. We'll do the top five.
1: We'll do the top five.
0: And then we'll talk with Chad Bishop about some Braves. So we'll do that right after this.
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4: 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Daniel Shirley and Steve Norris.
0: Welcome back. Daniel here with Steve. Thanks for being here. We appreciate everybody being here. We're running through some controversies in college football. Steve stepped out for just a minute. He'll be right back, and then we will continue that

0: list. I do want to remind people again, if you want tickets to the Mercer game coming up next Saturday, shoot us a message on social media. We will send you the link, send you a code, and get you two free tickets to the Mercer Bears and East Texas A&M in the FCS kickoff to start the season. I'm so excited about seeing what the Bears can get done this season, seeing what they're going to be. And you know, this is a big year for Mercer, and this is a terrific team. You know, Coach Taylor, first year back as the head coach, obviously was here before and as an assistant coach, and had a lot to do with the success with this program under Coach Kronick. And we'll see if they can keep that going this year. I mean, they've won back-to-back conference titles. They've been in the playoffs the last 3 years. I would bet there's a handful of teams in FCS play that can say they've done the things that Mercer has done. Now, there's other teams that have done more, and you know, we acknowledge that, but there's not many teams in the country that can say that they have done all the things that the Mercer football program has done the last 3 years. So it's going to be a fun year for them.
1: Yeah, they just seem to have gotten better and better.
0: Yeah.
1: They're in great shape. I mean, I know the playoff game didn't go well, but you know what? They played a team that was kind of hot at the time and really, I mean, really came in and played nearly a perfect game.
0: Right.
1: So you can't get too down on that. But, I mean, look, the trajectory of the program, you know, it's something where, look, they can become a South Dakota State.
0: Why can't they?
1: Why not?
0: Yeah, why not?
1: This is the South. Football
0: right.
1: rules. I
0: That's
1: mean,
0: right.
1: You know, and there's, I'm sorry, there's not better talent anywhere else than in the Southeast.
0: Yeah, no doubt. No, there's no doubt that they could.
1: I mean, California, sure, but California's massive.
0: Right.
1: You know, and Texas, yes. I mean, there's
0: obviously
1: great talent, but I'm talking about in the Southeast overall.
0: The best talent for high school football in this country is Georgia, Florida, Texas. California.
1: Right, California. Yeah, that's the top four.
0: And it's not close.
1: And I want to say something came out not long ago that said per capita.
0: Georgia's number one.
1: Georgia is number one.
0: Right. Because, look, we have one big city in our state. California's got L.A., San Francisco, I mean, whatever.
1: San Diego.
0: Sacramento.
1: Sacramento.
0: Right. Florida's got Miami, Tampa, Orlando, Texas has got Austin, Dallas, Houston. I mean, Dallas and Houston are two of the biggest cities in the country.
1: Yeah.
0: So, and there's more, too.
1: San Antonio.
0: We got Georgia. Yeah, San Antonio. We've got Atlanta. That's
1: yeah.
0: it. But the talent is just unbelievable in this state.
1: Yeah. Well, there's a reason lots of college coaches come to Georgia.
0: Right.
1: Because they know, even if they don't get a player in the top 50, they get one in the top 100. I mean, it's that player is in the top 20 in most other states.
0: Well, I mean, I've told you this before. When Clemson has been good, they have recruited the state of Georgia because there's just not as much. A, there's not as much talent in South Carolina, and the level of talent is not the same.
1: Right.
0: I try to tell the people I grew up with. I was like, high school football in South Carolina is fine.
1: Yeah, there's some great players.
0: There's some great players. And the overall play is fine. It ain't close to what it here is here in Georgia.
1: Right.
0: It's not close. So, yeah, you gotta make sure you recruit this state if you're gonna be if you're on the eastern part of the country and you don't recruit the state of Georgia, you're making a mistake.
1: Right. Well, it used to be said, you know, the head coach of Georgia needs to put up a fence around the state. That's nearly impossible anymore. I mean, Kirby comes as close as you can do.
0: Even if Kirby got the top 20 players out of the state of Georgia, there's 100 more who are really damn good are going to go somewhere else.
1: Right. Well, look, it's like the rankings on three or Rivals or any of them do. They only rank 32 players, five-star players.
0: Right.
1: But there's probably 32 more on that list that really are five-star players in the scheme of things.
0: Right.
1: You know.
0: In theory.
1: In
0: right.
1: theory, yeah. And look, I mean, there's plenty of three-star players that come to college. Jordan Davis.
0: who Jordan Davis was a three star.
1: Are really four star players. It's right. Just, you know, there's only so many that can be ranked.
0: Yeah, they don't rank. It's not
1: DeAndre
0: like
1: DeAndre Baker. I mean, he's a big

0: drafts, the NBA draft, NFL draft. They'll say, yeah, there's probably really, you know, 10 first rounders.
1: Mm-hmm.
0: Well, there's 32 slots in the NFL.
1: Yeah.
0: So there's going to be 32 first-round picks.
1: Yeah, right. There's going to be first-rounders that everybody thought was a second or third-rounder.
0: That doesn't mean they're all first-round talents.
1: Correct.
0: Yeah, for sure. All right, so what's number five on our list?
1: Oh, sorry. We have thunder rumbling. There's storms building up over Macon right now, so be careful out there. So number five, 2011, Bama gets the rematch versus LSU. Oklahoma State gets left out. So I remember this well. Well, let me read the caption here. 11-1 Alabama didn't win its division, where we heard that before, and didn't even play in the SEC championship game, yet got into the BCS title game over 11-1 Oklahoma State. Alabama had already lost to LSU 9-6 in Tuscaloosa. Now, look, that game was the college football version of World War One, trench warfare. I mean, it was. I mean, I think there might have been a total of 160 yards of the whole game. I mean, it was just almost boring to watch, even though it was exciting to watch. If that makes any sense. But my wife and I, that was the first time we got to go out of town after having our twin girls. They were babies, you know. This is 2011. So we went to Savannah. And, you know, hung out on River Street, Bay Street. We were in Churchill's. And I remember sitting at the bar looking up, and there was a TV. I was watching the Oklahoma State-Iowa State game. And Iowa State upset them. And, of course, my wife knows nothing about sports, couldn't care less about football. But, you know, she was watching it with me, and she said, what does that mean? I said, that means Oklahoma State just screwed themselves out of the BCS. I said, there's no way they're getting in over Alabama.
0: Yeah.
1: And that's how it happened. But that Alabama LSU championship game is also what ultimately led to the 4-team playoff.
0: Right.
1: And really the 12-team playoff. Because they don't want to see two SEC teams ever play in the championship game again.
0: Well, I mean, you don't want to
1: see that easily.
0: You don't want to see two teams play each other and not have earned their way through, right? I mean, if we get Ohio State and Indiana play each other in November, and then they make their way through a tournament and play each other again, okay, fine. I can live with that. But you don't want to see them play each other and then, boom, turn around and play each other again 3 weeks later.
1: Yeah.
0: Without having made their way through a field.
1: Right. So,
0: and that was that. What was the championship game score?
1: 21-0, Alabama.
0: It was awful.
1: In New Orleans. Yeah. They put it on LSU that game.
0: It was awful.
1: Yeah, it was not a good game.
0: And the 9-6 game was not good either.
1: For the casual fan, I mean, I'm sure Alabama fans loved every second of it.
0: Oh, yeah.
1: But
0: the 9-6 game, it wasn't like the 9-6 game was like, oh, my God, this is great defense. No, it was like you set the game back about 15 years off.
1: That's what I'm saying. It was World War One trench warfare on a college football field. I mean, like, you couldn't get anywhere. And the inch was worth, you know, 50 yards. All right, moving along. Number four, 2001. I remember this one. This one was stupid. 2001, Nebraska gets in over Oregon after losing the Big 12 title game. And not only did they lose the Big 12 title game, they lost 62-36 to Colorado. I mean, Colorado ran up and down the field.
0: And what year?
1: On Nebraska. This is 2001 when Miami had that probably the best defense of all time, and I'm a Georgia fan saying that.
0: Yeah.
1: Nebraska lost 62-36 to Colorado in its final regular season. They lost in the Big 12. They're saying the final regular season game. I guess they mean Big 12 title game. Anyway, they still made the BCS championship game over number 2 Oregon, which, you know, again, it should have been Oregon and Miami, but
0: right.
1: And then Nebraska lost 37-14 to Miami, and it wasn't that close. I mean, Miami really, it looked more like a 57-14 game,
0: yeah.
1: You know, but do you remember that?
0: I do. And I think that was before the Big 12 championship game existed. So that's why that was the Colorado.
1: Oh, you know what? That's it.
0: Yeah.
1: You're right. They lost because it says in the last regular season game.
0: That was at Folsom Field.
1: Yeah.
0: Yeah. So that was before the change.

0: championship game even existed.
1: Well, it says losing the Big 12 title game in the
0: Maybe they just mean it was a kind of a.
1: Well, then it said it didn't even win their own division. That was it. They lost. I don't know. I have to go back and look at it.
0: Colorado hosted the championship. That might be it too.
1: That might be it. But either way, I do remember the game, and I mean Nebraska looked terrible. Remember Eric Crouch won the Heisman in 01.
0: They were undefeated and then lost their last two games by what, 26 and 23, 49 points.
1: Yeah. Yeah, and they were the national
0: 11-0, and then got crushed. Their last
1: yeah,
0: two
1: they
0: games.
1: Were the national championship game. So, all right, we'll do one more, and then we'll save the last two for the last second.
0: Well, okay, here's what we're gonna take a break.
1: Okay.
0: Chad is waiting on Walt Weiss, so we're gonna push him back to 2:45.
1: Oh,
0: so we'll do one more, and then we'll take a break. Then we'll come back and finish the list.
1: Okay, that we'll do that. All right, yep. Wait, where we got a couple minutes, right?
0: Yeah, we got. Yeah, about a minute.
1: You want to save three for the next segment?
0: Yeah, we could do three for the next segment.
1: Let's do three in the next segment.
0: All right.
1: Yeah. Okay. Sorry. Oh, yeah. Oh, by the way, another note about that 2001. Tennessee really would have been in the national championship game against Miami. They could have fixed all of this, but they went and lost the SEC championship game to a three-loss Nick Saban LSU team.
0: Right.
1: And that's so, right. Remember, right. That was the year Georgia upset Tennessee in Neyland with the hobnail boot.
0: Hobnail boot.
1: That was the only game Tennessee lost in the regular season.
0: And then lost to Alabama.
1: Who?
0: Tennessee.
1: No. No, they lost.
0: Lost to LSU.
1: They
0: Sorry.
1: Lost to LSU. Right. They
0: Sorry.
1: Lost to Nick Saban.
0: You Saban said Nick was Saban. I hear Nick Saban, I think Alabama.
1: True, yeah. Saban was in his second season at LSU at that point. And that was a big upset. I mean, Tennessee was supposed to pound LSU and then go play for the national championship.
0: How much do you think it kills LSU people to see what Nick Saban did?
1: Oh, dude, they don't like it. I talked to them, some of them, about it when I went to that game. And, yeah, he's enemy number one.
0: I mean, at least he went to the NFL first.
1: Yeah.
0: Like, he didn't leave LSU to go to Alabama. He left LSU.
1: Well, there's Miami Dolphins fans that don't like Saban either.
0: Yeah, for sure, with good reason.
1: Good reason.
0: No doubt. All right, let's take a break. We'll come back. We'll finish up this list, and then Chad will join us at 2:45.
1: Yep.
0: So we're going to push him back just a little bit. We'll do that right after this.
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8: Hi, this is Wes Griffith from the Mooneyham Group. This is a very special year for us, because the Rookery, born July 1st, 1976, is celebrating 50 years. The previous year, the Make 'Em All opened, which changed the face of downtown virtually overnight. Original owners, Sandy Taylor, Jewett Tucker, and Ralph Skipper, had quite the challenge ahead, but they would persevere as downtown began to shutter its windows. The Rookery became a community gathering place, ground zero for nightlife. Many local musicians would play its stage, and some famous ones too, like Widespread Panic in 87. In 98, local musicians came together at the Rookery to celebrate the life of Braxton Tate Bragg, and Bragg Jam was born. In 2009, in the middle of a recession, me, my wife Betsy, and our partner Chad Evans purchased the Rookery from longtime owner Jim Key. In hindsight, we were gambling on the Rookery to defy the odds once again. We freshened her up a bit, leaned into a more family-friendly atmosphere, rolled out a new menu, and before long, the Rookery took flight once again. Those early years were a magical time. The Rookery and downtown were in lockstep as the city center began to blossom. After several years, we got so busy that we were able to expand into the old Thorpe's building. Come check out the Thorpe's storefront where we've wrapped the windows with our story. Many people tell us they had their first date at the Rookery and share memories of gathering there with friends and family. Many of them have signed their names on the Rook's hallowed walls. We've been blessed with support from this community beyond our wildest dreams. It's all of you that came down to get an almond burger, some onion rings, or a Jimmy Carter shake that made it all possible. So from us to the entire community, thank you for making the Rookery what it is today. We hope you guys will come down and celebrate with us. It's been a pleasure to serve you, and we hope to see you again soon.
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0: 22nd, two of the greatest American bands ever are covered by local faves The Restless Natives and Direwolf, who pay tribute to the Allman Brothers and the Grateful Dead. 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
0: And now, back to Creekside Sports, Daniel Shirley and Steve Norris.
2: Welcome back. Daniel and Steve here. Usually, or we were supposed to have Chad Bishop coming up at 2:30. We're going to push him to 2:45. He's waiting for an interview with Walt Weiss, and we'll see if he can we can get him on.
3: Obviously, Walt Weiss thinks he's better than us.
2: When Chad said that, I sent him kind of an inside joke about a different person named Walt. And then when I sent it, I went, wait, he probably doesn't know who that is.
3: Walt Disney?
2: No. It's something I was kind of joking. There's a radio host who I know whose name is Walt in another market. And I sent that to him thinking that he might know who that was. And then I went, wait, he probably doesn't know who that is. So it, right. Obviously he was talking about Walt Weiss. But so we'll see if we can get Chad on coming up at 2:45, and we'll wrap up the show in the week with him. So, and can't think of a better way to do that than talking with Chad about the Braves. They won last night.
3: So. Yeah, and the Phillies didn't play, so they picked up half a game, so it's at 5 now.
2: And the Braves play at 4:10 today. Weird starting time.
3: They play 4:10 today and 2:10 tomorrow, so it's
2: weird.
3: Yeah, no night games. It's kind of odd. All right, continuing our list of controversies in the BCS college football playoff era. All right, so number three on this list is 2003. USC got left out, all right? Oklahoma got in to play LSU in the BCS championship game after losing the Big 12 title game 35-7 to Kansas State. I remember watching that game at a friend's house, and we were just stunned. And then I mean, Jason White looked terrible. He won the Heisman that year.
2: Right.
3: And then they got in, and then, of course, they lose to LSU. Now, it was a close game. It was like 21-14 was the final, but that was Nick Saban's first national championship as a head coach. Oklahoma lost 35-7 to Kansas State in the Big 12 title game, but remained number one in the BCS. While number one AP-ranked USC was left out, LSU ultimately beat Oklahoma, while ACC finished number one in the AP poll. So it split that year.
2: Who finished one in AP poll?
3: USC. Yeah. I think USC had one loss.
2: Okay.
3: I want to say they lost to like maybe Oregon State or something like that. But anyway, at the end of the season, it was pretty obvious USC was one of the top two teams,
2: right?
3: You know, especially after Oklahoma lost and then they got left out. So anyway, now moving on to number two, 2004. Can you guess what the controversy was in 2004?
2: No.
3: Okay. As an SEC guy, I know this. 12-0 Auburn got left out of the BCS championship game. Auburn went undefeated and won the SEC, but USC and Oklahoma also unbeaten. Right. And remember, this is the year after Oklahoma had embarrassed themselves with that Big 12 title game. Anyway, I think they may have been undefeated. I can't remember, but all three were unbeaten: Auburn, Oklahoma, and USC. USC and Oklahoma played for the BCS title, and Auburn finished number three in both the human polls and all six computers. You know, but that's one of those where it really would have been nice to have a 14 playoff at least. You know, because that Auburn team was good, man. I mean, they Cadillac Williams. And who was Robert, what was his name? Robert Brown or something like that?
2: Yeah, Robert Brown.
3: Played for the Miami Dolphins.
2: Yep.
3: And Jason Campbell.
2: And they beat.
3: At quarterback.
2: They beat.

0: I'm looking at the schedule.
1: They pounded Georgia that year, and we had a really good team.
0: One, two. They beat four teams, well, three in the regular season, ranked in the top 10 when they played them. So it's not like they played a cupcake schedule.
1: Yeah, I know. That's why I thought they might get a chance. I mean, look, I'm a Georgia guy. I'm not pulling for Auburn to win. But, I mean, you know, being objective about it, I thought, well, this is ridiculous that, you know, Auburn wouldn't get a chance to play USC. Now, I don't know if you remember, but in 2003, USC came and played Auburn at Auburn and absolutely whitewashed them all over Jordan-Hare.
0: Yeah.
1: I couldn't think of the stadium for a second. They beat them something like 23-0. I mean, and so I wonder if somehow that had a lingering effect, you know, on
0: the voters.
1: Yeah, it is.
0: Computers or whatever.
1: They can be weird like that,
0: yeah.
1: You know. But anyway, so yeah, I do agree on that one, you know. But Oklahoma had also won a national championship in 2000. And, you know, USC had gotten the AP poll the year before. So I think, you know, when USC got left out in 2003, that may also have been a lingering thing where since they were undefeated, they got the nod. And they were still USC. Remember, USC football is kind of like Indiana basketball. It yeah. used to be really great.
0: Right.
1: You could depend on them being, you know, Final Four kind of material like Indiana. I mean, you could count on them, you know, being formidable at the end of the year.
0: Yep.
1: But USC kind of went away after that national championship loss in 06 to Texas. You know?
0: USC did not play a top 10 team in the regular season.
1: Yeah. Yeah, they were in the Pac-12.
0: According to this. Now, California was number... I'm sorry. They played one top 10 team.
1: Cal
0: was number seven.
1: Was
0: that Aaron Rodgers?
1: Yeah, I think that was Aaron Rodgers. I think that was his era. Sounds about right.
0: Yeah.
1: Yep.
0: And then he left to go to the NFL and was the draft pick, and he was drafted the next year.
1: Was he a number one, first round draft pick?
0: He was first round. He wasn't number one.
1: He wasn't
0: remember
1: one.
0: Him sitting in the green room and sweating and waiting
1: That's right.
0: The 49ers took Alex Smith.
1: That's right. Do you wish they had taken Aaron Rodgers? I know you think he's a little nutty, so I can understand.
0: There were many years I did wish that. It's complicated. There were many years where I went,
1: is that on your Facebook page? It's complicated.
0: We drafted Little Hands Alex Smith.
1: And yeah.
0: But then Alex Smith had one of the best wins that 49ers have ever had in the playoffs against the Saints.
1: Hmm.
0: Where he threw the pass over to Vernon Davis on the, you know, in the closing seconds. I mean, it was this crazy game. Drew Brees went back and forth, and Alex Smith scored a touchdown, and then the Saints scored in about 30 seconds. And then Alex Smith hit Vernon Davis for a slant for like 70 yards to set up the game-winning touchdown. And Jim Harbaugh was the coach, and I loved that team, and I loved Alex Smith for that.
1: Right.
0: And then he got hurt, and he lost his job to Colin Kaepernick and all that. So for the longest time, I was like, I can't believe we drafted this guy. And he was the guy at one point. He had six offense coordinators in 6 years.
1: Wow. Sounds like Jalen Hurts.
0: And like three head coaches and – you know, they couldn't get out of their own way, and you blame the quarterback, right?
1: Yeah.
0: And it wasn't all his fault. But now when I look back on it, I don't want Aaron Rodgers anywhere near my team.
1: Well, that's not going to happen unless they play each other.
0: Right.
1: So let's get number one out of the way. Number one, BCS, college football playoff controversy, according to this list. I'm going to disagree. I think this should be further down the list. But either way, 13-0 Florida State is left out of the four-team playoff. The first undefeated Power 5/Autonomy 5 champion ever excluded from the four-team college football playoff. Alabama and Texas both jumped the Seminoles.
0: I still think they should have got in.
1: Right. Well, remember, I mean, Georgia fans remember this. We went undefeated, lost the SEC title game by 3 points, and got left out.
0: I think, yeah. If they're, and I know they went and played

0: Georgia in the bowl game and got destroyed.
1: Well, they didn't have
0: half their team quit.
1: Yeah.
0: Half the team left. And I know you judge the team by who they are with the new quarterback, but they won that game with the new quarterback. They won the ACC title with the new quarterback. They got screwed.
1: Yeah.
0: I mean, they got the old Scroogey, as people say. I mean, that was wrong.
1: Well, Nick Saban was still at Alabama.
0: Yep.
1: And they won. You know how it is. They won.
0: And he went on TV campaigning.
1: Yep.
0: And they folded like a cheap suit.
1: Yep. Yep. Absolutely. And I blame Georgia. I mean,
0: won the championship that year?
1: Michigan won it. Yeah, well, remember, a lot of people don't remember that Michigan-Alabama, the first round game. Michigan should have lost the game. Michigan fumbled like near their own goal line when the game was tied with about a minute left and somehow got the ball out of the end zone and was able to punt it away and then eventually win the game. But they fumbled. Alabama, if they jump on that ball, Alabama goes to the national championship game against Washington.
0: That was one of the weird years, because remember, for the longest time we had terrible semifinal games and then a good championship game, and this was one of those years where we had two really good semifinal games, and then Michigan blew Washington off the field in the championship game. It was almost unwatchable.
1: Yeah,
0: at that point.
1: Yeah, Penix was not good in that game.
0: Yeah, but Michigan. I will never. There's no way that Florida State should have gotten jumped. Now, I will say, for us at The Athletic, and for me, because I was working the live blog that day,
1: mm-hmm.
0: that was a great day, because it almost shut our website down. Our live blog on that bowl selection, or the CFP selection that day, got like 2.5 million page views.
1: Wow.
0: Because Florida State got left out. To the point that we have metrics that show us how many people are reading a story at a certain time and all this. And 1,000 is a solid number that are reading it at that second.
1: Right.
0: We had 28,000 people reading it at that one point.
1: Oh, man.
0: And I messaged somebody and I said, hey, I think the metrics site is screwing up because there's no way that's right. And he messaged me back. He said, no, it's absolutely right.
1: Wow.
0: And I'm thinking.
1: And what particular story?
0: It was Florida State getting left out.
1: Oh, right. Okay.
0: Our live blog of all I did was put in a headline, Florida State left out of CFP.
1: Wow.
0: And it blew up the website.
1: Wow.
0: And I think a lot of people felt the same way.
1: Yeah.
0: That Florida State should have been in.
1: Yeah.
0: You know?
1: So. I was surprised. Well, I'm surprised not on this list is 2007, you know, the way the BCS filtered out at the end. Georgia was ranked number two after playing Georgia Tech.
0: Right.
1: They were second, and ahead of them was, who was it? It was like West Virginia, I think. Or maybe they were number three, and West Virginia was number two. And West Virginia lost, and instead of moving up to number two, Georgia fell to like number seven because LSU won the SEC championship game and moved up to number two to play Ohio State. Now, they went out and crushed Ohio State. That whole 07.
0: That was Florida, wasn't it?
1: Who?
0: Was it LSU or was it Florida?
1: In 07, it was LSU. Florida was 08, Florida was 06 when they beat Ohio State.
0: Okay.
1: That was when Tebow was a freshman.
0: And they beat the heck out of Ohio State, too.
1: Yeah, Chris Leak was the quarterback of Florida. And that one in 06, I mean, even that one, it was close at the end. Michigan almost got in over Florida, but.
0: I'm so glad we don't have the BCS anymore.
1: Yeah, me too. I mean, look, I was glad they didn't let writers pick it anymore.
0: Absolutely.
1: No offense to you.
0: No, none taken.
1: But I wanted something played out on the field.
0: Yep.
1: And it was better than what we had, but it still was a clunker. I mean, you know.
0: Let's take a break because I want to talk about it. Chad actually is not going to be able to join us today
1: because
0: he's having some issues with
1: Walt Weiss.
0: Getting Walt Weiss.
1: Yeah.
0: So we'll talk. We'll take a break. We'll come back. We'll talk about that. We'll wrap up the show and the week on this Friday.
1: All right. We'll break it down more.
0: Right after this.
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1: I'm David.
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9: Welcome back, Daniel and Steve. Wrapping up the week here on this Friday. Again, next week, the plan next week is I will be here Monday. And then we are going to be driving Ben out to Las Vegas if we can find him a place to stay. If that changes, we will update you. But we've got some fun guests coming up next week. And some of the guests kind of depend on if I'll be here or not. So, but Monday, we will have Caleb Slinkert on. Caleb is a former Telegraph editor who now works at The Athletic. He's also a graduate of East Texas A&M.
10: Oh, okay.
9: So we're going to let him come on and talk trash about the game Saturday.
10: Yeah, I'm sure.
9: And so we'll talk to him. Seth Emerson and Randy Kennedy will join us as well as we get the college football season underway next week. So we'll have some stuff to talk about.
10: The
9: whole BCS thing, like growing up, and you might have been the same way, I loved the bowl season because you love college football season, you just love it. But mm-hmm. back then, college football season, you could really only watch how many games on a weekend, you know?
10: Yep.
9: If you went to the Georgia game, you might could watch one other game, might be able to watch one other game. We would go to the Clemson games at 1 o'clock on Saturday, get home at 5. Maybe there's another game on at night, or there's that 3:30 CBS game that you catch the end of. So you're really not seeing any more college football

0: other than your team.
1: Right.
0: Until bowl season. And then you get all these bowl games on TV. So you loved it. But as you grow older and you realize this is stupid.
1: Yes.
0: A bunch of writers and a bunch of coaches are just deciding who they think is the national champion.
1: I hated it in the 80s and the 90s. Hated it. I thought it was so stupid that everybody else in the world, every other sport in the world, has a playoff of some sort.
0: European soccer doesn't have a playoff, but they all play each other.
1: Well,
0: and
1: they
0: have a season, and they decide the champion based on who has the best record at the end of the season, right? It's not somebody names them the champion, you know?
1: Yeah.
0: It'd be like the NFL playing their season and somebody's 17 or 16-1, you're the champion. That's what they do.
1: Right. And how do you think America would love that?
0: No.
1: No, not in the least. Not in the least. Can you imagine if the NFL came out and said that's how they're going to start doing the champion? There would be riots.
0: I probably wouldn't watch it as much.
1: There would be riots at the NFL office. Because it's stupid. But I'm talking about every major sport
0: in our country.
1: In North America. Has
0: every level
1: a playoff?
0: Every level of high school or high school. Every level of football has a playoff.
1: Yes,
0: high school, NFL, JV high school. They have playoffs.
1: Not to mention 1AA football.
0: 1AA
1: had a playoff forever,
0: and it was glorious.
1: Yes, yes, it was more fun to watch at the end of the season.
0: Yeah,
1: especially when Georgia Southern was in it.
0: I saw Georgia Southern and Furman play each other in the 80s for the championship.
1: That was real football then.
0: And it was unbelievable to watch.
1: Yeah, that was good football then.
0: So you went, when we finally got the BCS, oh my God, we're going to get an actual championship game? They're going to, this is awesome.
1: Yeah.
0: And then you do that for about a decade and you go, well, they got left out and they
1: got
0: left
1: out.
0: And they got left out. And you
1: they put that one in over that one?
0: So
1: that's stupid.
0: Now we're getting four. Okay. All right.
1: Getting better.
0: This is great.
1: We still had 2023 with Florida State and Georgia getting left out, right? So
0: I think that spurred the 12.
1: Right. I wanted eight, okay, because I thought, all right.
0: Eight makes sense.
1: Five conference champions, right?
0: Right.
1: And then three at large. I thought that would work. And I wanted to – I wanted to have the host a playoff game in the first round thing a long time ago, too. I think 12, I'm fine with 12, because how can you really argue 13 and 14 not getting in?
0: Right.
1: I'm sorry, they're not national championship worthy.
0: No.
1: And 8 through 12 might not be national championship worthy, but this is still better than what we have.
0: It is better than what we have. And it's because, for me, there's a couple of reasons why it's better. Having 6 or 12 or 16, whatever we get to, at least opens the door for teams like Georgia State, Georgia Southern, to have a chance.
1: Have a chance.
0: Before, they had no chance.
1: Right, zero.
0: And they might have a 1% chance now.
1: Right.
0: That's fine. It's still a 1% chance. It ain't zero.
1: Anything above zero is a positive.
0: Right.
1: And even if it's .05.
0: They were the only set of teams in our country that started their season and they had no chance to win a championship.
1: Right, zero. They could go undefeated and win every game by 60 points.
0: And they
1: They're
0: weren't
1: not getting
0: in.
1: Look at Central Florida in 2017. Granted, they had some games they won 55-49.
0: Right, but they weren't getting in. Georgia
1: but
0: Southern
1: they weren't
0: for
1: getting over Alabama.
0: Yeah, Georgia Southern for the long time started their season and they knew we can't play for a national title.
1: Yep.
0: But every other team in our country, minor league baseball, NBA, G League baseball, whatever, minor league hockey as we have here in Macon, they started their season knowing, hey, man, we got a chance to win a championship.
1: Yeah.
0: Except for those group of five teams, now group of six.
1: Yep.
0: Well,
1: go ahead.
0: So 12 opens that up to them, and I love that.
1: Right. How about this? All right, so let's think about – had the BCS not gone away and was still alive today. Ooh. So let's go through that. 2014, who would have played for the national championship in those years if there wasn't the 14 playoff? I can tell you, I can go through it in my head just about and tell you who would have been. 2014, Ohio.

0: Ohio State won the college football playoff, right? They beat Oregon, and then they beat They beat Alabama, and then they beat Oregon, right? In 2014, it would have been Alabama versus Florida State, almost assuredly. Because remember, Florida State was undefeated.
1: Well, Oregon was number two, but yeah, the Florida
0: Florida
1: State probably would have jumped them.
0: No, Oregon couldn't have been number two because Florida State played Oregon in the first game. Remember, because it's 1 versus 4 and 2 versus 3.
1: Well, Florida State was two, and Oregon was two, and Florida State was three.
0: Oh, who was number one? Alabama?
1: Alabama.
0: Oh, okay. Yeah. Who was number two? Oregon?
1: Oregon.
0: So it would have been Alabama versus Oregon.
1: Right.
0: Right?
1: Right.
0: So
1: Florida State, 13-0, would have gotten left out.
0: Yeah, and Alabama probably wins another national championship.
1: Yeah.
0: If not for the CFP. In 2015, Alabama ended up winning it. They would have played
1: Clemson.
0: They would have played Clemson. Okay,
1: Clemson was number one.
0: So you had it then. 2016, you had what? Alabama?
1: Alabama and Clemson again. But Ohio State, Washington both had one loss. So they got left out.
0: But I'm just going with who would have been number one and number two.
1: Alabama and Clemson would have played again.
0: 2017, it would have been Georgia and Clemson.
1: Clemson and Oklahoma. Georgia was three.
0: Oh, that's right. Yes, that's right. Georgia was the third seed. You know, that would have been
1: Clemson
0: interesting.
1: Clemson was number one that year, and that's the year they got that Alabama shut them down and beat them 24-6.
0: Right, where Oklahoma and Clemson was undefeated, right?
1: No, they all had one loss.
0: They all had one loss? Wow, yeah. That would have been interesting then with Georgia winning the SEC championship. I mean, back then you won the SEC championship. Normally you were getting in the college football playoff.
1: Oklahoma, Clemson, Georgia were all 12-1.
0: Wow.
1: And you're going to leave one of them out?
0: Imagine that BCS setup. The arguments that would have been had on that one.
1: Yep.
0: That's nuts.
1: 18,
0: I'm guessing. Let's see. So, I'm guessing Clemson.
1: Alabama was number one.
0: Alabama. Oh, that's right. They beat Georgia in the SEC championship game.
1: Clemson was 13-0. And here's, guess who's number three was? Undefeated.
0: Notre Dame?
1: Notre Dame.
0: Yeah, Notre Dame, right?
1: Undefeated Notre Dame. You're going to leave out.
0: It's probably...
1: That would have been the first sign of the apocalypse.
0: It probably would have been Alabama and Notre Dame.
1: And okay, what about the next year? 2019.
0: Well, you would have had LSU, definitely, right? Who won it. Ohio State was undefeated.
1: Right.
0: Clemson was undefeated.
1: They were all 13.
0: And I want to say Oklahoma was undefeated.
1: Oklahoma had one loss.
0: They had one loss? Okay, because LSU stopped.
1: So you had LSU, Oklahoma, or LSU, Ohio State, and Clemson all 13-0.
0: Wow.
1: And you're going to leave somebody out?
0: You know who's playing in that game.
1: It wouldn't have been Clemson.
0: It would not have been Clemson. No, it would have been LSU and Ohio State.
1: Yep.
0: They would have won the popularity contest.
1: 2020, Alabama was one, Clemson was two.
0: Yeah.
1: And that was the wonky COVID year.
0: Right. Now, Alabama beat Ohio State, right?
1: Ohio State played six games and got in the championship.
0: Got in the championship. He's so stupid. Yeah. 21. Well, okay. Now, 21 is going to be weird because Georgia lost to Alabama in the SEC championship game. What were they ranked?
1: Alabama, Michigan, Georgia, Cincinnati.
0: It would have been Alabama and Michigan playing for the national championship. Right. Georgia would have – imagine that, Georgia fans listening. Georgia would not have played for the national championship game under the BCS system in 2021. With that great defense and all that, they would not have played. Now, in 2022, I'm pretty sure
1: – Georgia and Michigan.
0: Georgia and Michigan would have played for the national championship.
1: Right. And then 23,
0: probably Michigan and
1: Washington.
0: Washington, which
1: both 13
0: panned out. 24 was what? Ohio State,
1: Oregon, and Georgia.
0: Were 1 and 2. Oh, that's right. Yeah.
1: Notre Dame had one loss and would have gotten left out. Oh, we gotta wrap up.
0: Yep.
1: And then last year, we know what happened last year.
0: Yep.
1: All right.
0: Good stuff.
1: Yeah, that's it for us.
0: Good week.
1: Yeah, it was a great week. We appreciate it. Next week's a little up in the air, so we'll let you know as far as who's going to be here, who's not, all those good things. That's it for us for the day and for the week. Anthony's up next.
0: New Avenue Drive, baby.
1: Matt tonight with 8 to late.
0: On the night train. Woo-woo!
1: And we'll be back Monday on Creek Side Sports.
0: Come on, ride that train. 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
1: To anyone out there who wants to go fast, anybody.
2: 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We got a full tank of gas, half a pack of cigarettes. It's dark, and we're wearing sunglasses. Hit it.
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4: 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Welcome to the afternoon drive, everybody. Happy Friday, folks. Can you believe it? We have made it to the weekend. Anthony hanging out with you, getting you through the end of the workday and all the way on home. Apologies for the last couple days. We were dealing with some stuff in the studio, so I was not here hanging with you, but I was here keeping the radio on the airwaves for you. Still feeling hot out there, especially here in downtown right now. Triple digits, at least as far as the heat index goes. Looked like a chance of some storms about lunchtime or just a little bit ago, but now it says possibly around 5. So probably going to be one of those where all throughout central Georgia we'll have some random little pop-up storms this afternoon. Other thing with the weather that we're looking forward to is, of course, the heat dying down. And that is going to be super nice. It's still going to be warm because it is late August, but to round out the weekend and then start off the week, going to be low 90s and upper 80s next week with much less humidity. So it will actually feel nice and dry with a little breeze. I'll tell you about all that's happening this weekend as we go through the show today, especially all the details as the film festival is in full effect right now, though. Let's kick it off with Johnny.

Government Mule, Banks of the Deep End, only here on the Sound and Soul of Central Georgia, 100.9 The Creek. So tonight at the Museum of Arts and Sciences, the Full Dome Film Festival is in effect for you filmgoers. It is also Sky Over Macon, the third Friday of every month. $10 for adults, $5 from children, 6 to 9 p.m. You can enjoy the Skies Over Macon. It is included in an admission price that day. If you've gone earlier or for members, it is free. It's going to be a little bit different since it's the same night as the Macon Film Festival. So the trail tour will not start or will not happen this month only. And the planetarium show is going to start at 6:30 because you've got the Full Dome films. And if you are there, and even if you don't have a pass for the film festival, as long as seating is available, you can actually stay and watch those films tonight as long as the seats permit. The whole museum is going to be open until 9, and if the sky is clear, as always, which I think it will be by that time, even if it storms this afternoon, telescopes will be available for looking at objects in the sky. So, starting at that time. So it's going to be a whole lot of fun. Sky Over Macon at the Museum of Arts and Science on Forsyth Road. Here's new music from Devin Gilfillian, Black Dog Rabbit Hole.

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5: 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As a young music photographer in Chicago, Kirk captured some of the last living blues legends, Willie Dixon, Albert King, Etta James, B.B. King, and many more. He shot iconic images of James Brown, Bob Marley, Bruce Springsteen, the Rolling Stones, and the Grateful Dead. His photos of Johnny Cash, Waylon Jennings, Willie Nelson, and Merle Haggard are outlaw classics, but Kirk's camera also captured the journey of the Allman Brothers Band for nearly 4 decades. Government Mule was birthed at his and Kirsten's home at the Big House. He took our very first photo and many more after that. I'm Warren Haynes, and if you're a music fan, I highly recommend you check out Gallery West, open Tuesday through Saturday from 11 to 5, and located at 447 3rd Street in downtown Macon.
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I've always been a world away. 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

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Welcome back to the Afternoon Drive. That's the latest from John R. Miller, A World Away, here on The Drive. One of my favorite songs on air right now. We're going to keep this thing rolling with Valerie June, Got Soul.

100.9 The Creek, Real Music, Real Radio, a little live cut of the band doing Don't Do It here on the afternoon drive. So next up, I got some Tedeschi Trucks Band ready for you, and I want to remind y'all, because this other artist is connected to them in a multitude of ways, Almond Betts Band, the revival is coming back. Tickets are on sale now at Ticketmaster. Cannot wait for that show in December. It's going to be Saturday, December 12th at the Macon City Auditorium. Do not wait to get your tickets. I'm telling you now.

0: know
1: that will sell out. Great lineup coming back as they've been doing this revival and Almond Betts for 10 years at this point, which is really awesome, of course. It's the Decade of Revival Tour, Mega City Auditorium, Almond Betts Band, Robert Randolph's coming to town, Judith Hill, Luther and Cody Dickinson, Jimmy Hall, Larry McCrary, Alex Orbison, and more. So even more guests to be announced. Like I said, tickets on sale to the public now. And if you miss out or you don't get your tickets, keep an eye on our social medias. At The Creek FM, might even have a pair of tickets to give away. But as I said, here's a band that the Almonds and the Betts all know well. Tedeschi Trucks Band, I Got You.

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1: I think we nailed it.
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100.9 The Creek, the sound and soul of Central Georgia. That is Charlie Crockett with his latest The Hallelujah Trail here on The Drive. Now, if y'all have not been keeping up with the Charlie Crockett drama, saga, whatever you want to call it, you should definitely do that. It's very interesting on social media. So Charlie, a little over a month ago, right at a month ago, had announced that he had a couple shows planned with Twin Temple opening. And if you don't know about Twin Temple, they're a doo-wop band, but that's not the biggest thing. They parade, and it's part of an art show thing, as Satanists. So it's this weird, theatrical, over-the-top, bombastic, you know, production. And they play satanic doo-wop. And Charlie basically was like, look, man, that's not really my thing. And then they tried to act like it was a surprise to them, and he had kind of screwed them over. And then he came out a couple days ago and was like, look, we paid him. I just realized the optics weren't there. It didn't really fit with our production either. So we said, here you go. Here's your money. Sorry about that. Well, then it turned into a bigger thing by them saying what they said. Jack White picked them up for his tour. And as Charlie was saying, it just all seemed like a kind of a media stunt because they have a new album coming out in the fall, and it was a way to drum up a bunch of publicity. Who knows? I'm sure there's some truth in a little bit of everything, but watching Charlie go after all these people on social media has been interesting. He even went after Jack White. Jack White did come back and with some lyrics, and then Charlie went back again. But the last 48 hours have been really interesting to follow some of my favorite musicians, especially going head-to-head at each other. So, again, take it as you will, or whatever you want to take away from it, but go read some of those posts and, I don't know, send me a message. Tell me, is Charlie crazy, or is he right in his arguments, or is it just entertaining to you, which it is to me? Here's Ben Chapman, Ain't You Honey.

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That's Brent Cobb with the reissue of If I Don't See Ya. It's off the one that he cut down at Capricorn to get the rights back to a lot of his original music that he did not have over the years. So good for Brent, and love that Capricorn, or the album Cut Down at Capricorn. Anthony hanging out with you, broadcasting live from the Odoban Studios in historic downtown Macon. 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

100.9 The Creek, Lone Justice, Ways to Be Wicked here on The Drive. So coming up this weekend, another fun event happening is this benefit for Storytellers Macon Sunday from 4 until 7 p.m. This is going to be at Startup Studios, 563 Mulberry Street here in downtown Macon. And as it says, the second annual Stories Save the World fundraiser. When you purchase a ticket, you're doing more than just getting the fun event. You're helping Storytellers Macon continue bringing people together through the power of their personal stories. And supporting makes it possible for them to host monthly storytelling events, free and low-cost workshops, mentor new storytellers, produce the Heartbeat of Georgia podcast, work with students and youth, and partner with organizations like Wesleyan, Centenary Community, Goodwill, Macon Pride, and other groups throughout Central Georgia. Spend the afternoon and evening with some great stories, local art. There's going to be food and drinks. Of course, you'll have a lot of fun as well. And it also includes a one-year Fire Circle membership, which includes a quarterly e-newsletter with different early announcements, recognition on the website, 10% off summer camp and other workshops, and a little koozie. So there you go. It is this Sunday. You can get your tickets. Find it. Go to Storytellers Macon on Facebook. They've got a link up there. Here's the latest from Pokey Lafarge. 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

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Shouldn't pull any strings. It's just going to bang the cymbal for you because you should be off work or getting off work soon. And bang it again because it is Friday. Yes, we've made it after 5 o'clock, so I'm hoping that you're on the way home, ready to kick back, relax, and enjoy your weekend. Plenty to do all around. You got live music, you got film festival, you got storytellers, and a whole lot more. Right now, how about some Jontavious Willis? And don't forget, a couple months from now, almost 2 months to the day, we got the festival coming back, the Talbotton, or the Historic Zion Church Blues Festival coming back in Talbotton, Georgia. They moved it to the fall in October 1, so it was cooler. But also in May, it's all traditionally been hit or miss with the rain, so they wanted to make sure they could avoid all of that. It's going to take place Saturday, October 24th, all day long, with the band leader, Mr. Jontavious Willis himself, and a plethora of other great artists. I'll tell you about those in a minute. But here is The World is in a Tangle.

The Warren Treaty, Are You Ready to Love Me Only, here on the Sound and Soul of Central Georgia, 100.9 The Creek. We are broadcasting live from the Odoban Studios in downtown Macon. Odoban eliminates odors, gets rid of smells entirely. It doesn't mix or mask them. It also disinfects. Find them online and in multiple stores in the area. And don't forget, when you grab Odoban, you're not just getting a great product, you are supporting local, founded and still made today in Warner Robins. Next up is the Black Keys. Where there's smoke, there's fire. And first time I ever used Odoban, years and years ago, before the radio station. I had some smoke in my house, and it got the smell out right away.

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100.9, the Creek, the Sound, and Soul of Central Georgia. Welcome back to the Afternoon Drive. Kev Mo with his latest Fussin' and Fightin', the lead single off his brand new album that's out 1 week from today. Man, I mentioned before the break a while ago, talking about the blues with the historic Zion Church Blues Festival, or the, I guess, officially Talbotton Blues Fest is what they're calling it now. It's coming back the 24th of October, 10 a.m. to 9:30 p.m. Full day of music, culture, community. First time I actually saw Jontavious Willis, who is going to be there, of course, was actually opening for Taj Mahal and Keb Mo in LaGrange. They pulled him over as part of their West Georgia tour. So kind of full circle from Jontavious a little bit ago to that one now. But of course, it is all about bringing people together for singing, blues, folk, front porch style storytelling, Louisiana rhythms, and cultural conversations all in one gathering. And have music with the Southern Sacred Harp Singers, Piney Woods Session Review with a multitude of artists being covered for that one. Vanessa Collier, Frenchport Collective, as I said, the Jontavious Willis Band, and Alabama Annie, and then a couple surprises that I believe that we'll be able to talk about next week. Also, jam sessions throughout the day, dance lessons, arts and crafts, makers, and market as well this year. They've always had some stuff, but it's expanding, so I'm looking forward to this one in October. $20 VIP packages are available. 12 and under is free. Mark your calendars for October 24th. It's not the end of the line yet for me, but how about we play some Traveling Wilburys?

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Little St. Paul and the Broken Bones, Tears and the Diamond, only here on the Sound and Soul of Central Georgia, 100.9 The Creek. I got more brand new music ready for you right now. Here's the Jayhawks, Keeping Our Heads Above Water. That's how we always feel sometimes, right? Oh.

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1: Official sources were today sad to announce the separation of Simon Swafford and his wife, Eleanor, after 17 hours of marriage. It is understood the split is due to musical differences.
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Man, oh man. I love all of our new music. Sometimes songs stick out more than others, but that one right there, Alex Almond, California Blues, with that throwback sounds, a little James Taylor, a little John Denver. I don't know, there's something about it that I just could listen to all day long. We're here in the final hour of The Drive on this Friday evening at this point now, as we are crossed over the 6 o'clock hour, and I'll get right back to it. I got a little bit longer to hang with you guys for a brand new Whipping Post tonight. But first, here's Roy Orbison, Dream Baby.

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last weekend and kept it to one person getting sick. 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So, yeah, go ahead and get yourself some Otoban. 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It is made locally. 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

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One more from the band and Chest Fever. 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Y'all don't touch that dial. 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You can also find all of our podcasts there. More information about all of our other programs and archives as well. It is Friday. You know that means. Whipping Post, the Big House Radio Hour, all things Allman Brothers, presented by Apparel Authority. Up in just a minute at 7. Brand new episode tonight with John, Richard, and Kyler. After that, 8 to 8 with Matt Lang. Music rolls overnight until our until Sunday, and then we'll kick it back off. We got some wood songs, some gospel gothic, some juking as well. So make sure to stick with us all weekend long, and we'll be back Monday morning at 7. I'm going to leave you with brand new stuff from Bobby Womack's nieces, the Womack sisters. Their debut album just dropped last week. This is If I Let You. Until next time, y'all stay safe and be

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1: Our top story. 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I think I speak for everyone else who auditioned for AC Slater when I say, I hope it explodes.
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2: 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Visit Macon, thank them for keeping us going here. Hope y'all ready to eat a peach with us tonight. My brother Richard Brent from the Big House and brother John Linsky, ABB historian. 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
2: All right, brothers and sisters, we're back here on the Whipping Post Big House Radio Hour. Brother John, Brother Richard, we got something a little bit special for them tonight, don't we? We'll just eat a peach then and again.
5: Yeah, so what we got, brothers, is in 2004, XM came up with the idea that they called Then Again Live, where they were going to ask certain artists to re-record in the studio live an album from back when. A guy named Steve Leeds, the VP of production for XM, was great friends with Bert Holman. He asked Bert if they were interested. They'd already done Cheap Trick, Live at Budokan, Dave Mason, Alone Together, America's Greatest Hits, Jethro Tull, Aqualung. So it was a series going on. And Bert said, yeah, and then it was back and forth. Which album?

0: They settled on Eat a Peach because it was like just a little past the 30th of Eat a Peach,
1: yep.
0: Dwayne's last studio appearance, if you will.
1: Mm-hmm.
0: So the band took 3 nights at the Fox Theater in Atlanta in September to get ready, and then September 28th of 04, they rolled into XM Performance Studio in Washington, D.C., and laid down Eat a Peach. So
1: yes,
0: here we are,
1: did.
0: Boys.
1: Yep. And just for those that don't know, Bert Holman was the Allman Brothers Band's manager, and so that's who John was referring to. And it turned out to be a very interesting evening for a number of reasons. Some we may talk about, some we may not. But obviously, you know, some people are going to be asked to do things that they hadn't had to do before, and we'll get into that later on. But
2: even the original Eat a Peach album was such a transition period for the original six that became five when Dwayne passed away. So for the new guys to be pulling off some of this material, which, you know, from what we know, some of it they'd never played before.
1: That's right.
2: And we'll go into that as we get on into the show some. But we ain't wasting time no more.
1: We're not wasting time, Kyle. You got that right. So we're going to jump right on in it with Ain't Wasting Time No More on 100.9
2: right,
1: The Creek,
2: yeah,
1: where the water's always high.

0: All right, brothers and sisters, ain't wasting time no more. Man, what a special song, man. I think a lot of folks know the history of the song. But,
1: yeah.
0: After Duane passed away, you know.
1: It's a beautiful composition written by Greg Allman. You know, this particular version, you know, I don't know, it starts off a little slow for me, but you know, when the band gets fired up, all things are firing on all cylinders. But, you know, a great song, moving, I guess it's a tribute, you know, to his fallen brother. And, you know, Eat a Peach, like you were saying, man, it's a difficult album to listen to for a lot of reasons. And it's a great album for a lot of reasons, you know. You know, the first three tracks, obviously, is what the band put together without Duane. And the song we're about to roll into, La Brea's A Minor. John, I think you well know from the original version that when you're listening to Eat a Peach, this is the first moment that you realize there's a missing piece.
2: You put it perfectly, Richard, because ain't wasting time no more. Dickie did a tremendous job on Slide. He'd actually worked that part up on the Eastern Airlines flight from Atlanta to Miami, you know, on the plane. But La Brea's, there's that, there should be two, and there's one, and you feel it.
1: Yeah. And the good thing about what you're going to hear tonight is you get two.
2: It's you get
1: very two. Interesting, and it's very awesome.
2: Yeah, and again, this is something they had not played in forever.
1: Yeah.
2: Haynes had never played it. Derek had never played it. Oteil, Quinones, they worked it up at the Fox one night, and then here we go. And that's how good they were.
1: And man. I mean, this is a smoking version, too. I mean, both guitars, both solos are just cooking. I mean, they have just, at a certain point, man, it's just like put on your seatbelt and hang on. You know?
0: Well, when you think about the original Criteria version, and then you have this lineup playing it live with Quinones. All the cool percussion stuff
2: Absolutely.
0: That was done on the original, you know, it really lets, you know, the drummers and Mark have some fun in this as well. And of course, Oteil's bass line in this was one thing that just.
2: Oh, it's pulsing.
0: You know, I mean, he adds his own special touch, which, you know, or touch is as it is with, I mean, he's so talented. On covering what Oakley did in the original on this. So. Yeah.

0: All right, brothers and sisters, that was La Brera's in A minor. The Allman Brothers.
1: Man, I told you, get all solo, boy.
0: We'll be back in a few minutes with some more of this XM Then and Again Eat a Peach version from the 2004 lineup of the ABB.
2: I'm David. 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

0: 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Having fun with this Eat a Peach Redux. John, I think, you know, this next song resonates with so many people, man. Some youngins sure got named after it.
1: Yeah. We've all met a lot of Melissas because of this song. We all know that Melissa was Dwayne's favorite song. Greg wrote it. His brother loved it. They finally go to record it as the Allman Brothers, and his brother's not there. Give Dickie Betts total credit. That melodic playing on Melissa –

0: is gorgeous.
1: Yeah.
0: Everybody worked. Those five guys were like this on Melissa. Oakley rumbling underneath. It's just a fantastic, poignant version.
1: Yeah, they made a great song, a timeless song. I mean, it just...
0: Well stated.
1: You know, I mean, because there is an original version with Dwayne on it.
0: Yeah.
1: That it's... I truly love it. I think it's fantastic.
0: But this changes because he's no longer there.
1: Exactly.
2: Well, in this particular version, I don't know if y'all picked up on it, but Greg actually sounds like more mournful.
0: Absolutely.
2: On this version here. It's almost like it, you know, I know we don't have the dialogue from this show, but, you know, he mentions, you know, in that dialogue, you know, how he ended up naming the song, which he's told that story multiple times, you know, the little girl in the grocery store, you know, story. But, you know, it's almost like Greg's, you know, redoing this album. He's really feeling that absence.
0: Oh.
2: And it comes through on this version of this song.
0: And I think we've all seen the photos, Twiggs Linden's photos from the Criteria sessions, and you can tell they're very somber. They were dedicated, they were focused, but man, they were grieving. And it comes out on this song, Kyler.
2: Well, even in part of that dialogue, you know, Butch mentions that, you know, they were so miserable when Dwayne died and, you know, they were going to take 6 months off. And then all of a sudden, after several weeks, they realized that, you know, we can't keep sitting around. We got to start playing and, you know, and I think
0: something bad's going to happen.
2: You know, Greg mentions also in the dialogue that, you know, hey, that they came to realize that Dwayne would have wanted them to continue.
0: Correct.
2: And so they did for all them many years.
0: Yeah.
2: And we're, you know, thankful and grateful for us to be able to enjoy it too. So here's Melissa, y'all, on the 100.9, The Creek.
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0: All right, brothers and sisters, we hope y'all enjoyed that mournful version there of Melissa. And such a sweet song. It resonates.
1: It is.
0: With so many folks.
1: You know, y'all made a comment before the thing about children being named for that song or whatever. And every day, if there ain't a Melissa, there's a Jessica. Every day.
2: You got that right. And, right?
1: It's amazing. I always tell them, congratulations, you're number 3 million and
2: 517.
0: We waiting on the Desdemona, ain't we?
1: Yeah.
2: Damn. It's going to be about that, the right length of time. Yeah. Yeah. All right.
0: Mercy,
2: so
0: mercy.
2: What do we got up next, Kyler?
0: I think we're going to give them some Mountain Jam here, which I don't know about the rest of y'all, but years ago, you know, having to flip the record over and, you know, where the, because it's in the drum break on the vinyl. And then if you got an 8-track tape, it would always click in the 8-track tape on Mountain Jam. Well, fortunately, tonight we can play it all the way through for y'all on the radio without having having a break.
2: No flipping, no
1: it's
2: flicking.
1: Actually somewhat of a short version,
0: yeah,
1: too.
0: It only
1: clocks in at 20 minutes.
2: Yeah, yeah.
1: I think last week was a full 30, I think.
0: Which is interesting because, you know, after probably about 75, the band didn't play it again until 93 that I know of.
2: 93, three little short mini
0: Mountain Jams. Yeah, when I was in Florida and Dickie wanted to start playing it again. And even then, they wasn't playing a long
2: version. No, it was like 10 minutes.
0: Like, you know, the...
2: It was a tease almost.
0: Yeah, the theme thing. So, and I still want to find out, you know, Butch, in the dialogue, talks a little bit about them jamming on it in Florida before the brothers even really got together. But I know, Richard, me and you've talked about Corner and J-Mo. I want to find out who really brought that melody theme or whatever to them to
1: start. Well, I mean,
2: it's hard to say.
1: It is hard to say.

0: Yeah, but I've discussed it with John at length, and I'm probably talked to you about it over the years.
1: Herbie Mann?
0: Yeah, the Herbie Mann version. You know, Tom Dowd was an engineer on that version.
2: Yeah.
0: And when you listen to that version versus the Donovan version, I mean.
1: Adrian Barber was in on it too.
0: Yeah, and it makes total sense that it's the Herbie Mann version is what Dwayne heard and what Dwayne was playing. I mean, because, you know, if you guys out there listening, go to YouTube, look up Herbie Mann, you know, Once There Was a Mountain. You know, that's all you got to do.
1: It's a real up.
0: And you'll hear it. And,
1: cooking version.
0: And when you hear that version, you're going to go ding, ding, ding.
2: Yeah, it ain't the Donovan version.
0: It's not the Donovan version.
2: Yeah, that's for sure.
0: But that's just my theory. I'm not saying that's fact. Take that for what it's worth.
1: I've had some of the deadheads try to say, well, yeah, the Grateful Dead did that in such and such song.
2: No.
1: Like, well, they played it maybe for 15 seconds or the theme, and then they went on about their meandering business.
0: The acid kicked in.
2: or it wore off. One or the other.
1: Yeah. But I mean, you know, for folks like us, the Allman Brothers Band made that super special. And of course, I always, you know, Butch seems real positive about it in this episode of, you know, in his dialogue talking about it. But over the years, he also commented that he thought it was maybe one of the worst versions that they ever played. So I always wondered what the hell was the deal with Butch on that.
2: To each their own, know. But this XM version really captures the spirit of the Eat a Peach Mountain Jam. Shorter, yeah. But it's one of the few times where they're actually imitating note for note what was played, which generally didn't happen.
0: Right.
2: But it's pretty good, man.
0: Yeah, it's really good.
1: Yeah, it's a nice version. So y'all kick back, get a cold one, roll one if you got one, whatever, enjoy yourselves. We'll give you about 20 minutes here of Mountain Jam from 2004 in Washington, D.C. on the XM radio show.
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